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0: 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God's got a blessing.
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0: 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Sing this with me. 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God's got a blessing.
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0: 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God's got a blessing.
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I say, Lord, fix it for me.

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1: 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I'm travailing. To obtaining.
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1: 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AJB, AJB, AJB, AJB, AJB, AJB, AJB, AJB, AJB, AJB, AJB, AJB, AJB, AJB, AJB, AJB, AJB, AJB, AJB, AJB, AJB, AJB, AJB, AJB, AJB, AJB, AJB, AJB, AJB, AJB, AJB, AJB, AJB, AJB, AJB, AJB, AJB, AJB, AJB, AJB, 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
1: Come on, can we get somebody to shout out loud up in here this morning? Straight Gate Mass, somebody. Let's get this thing started off right. Let's get some things started off with some high praise. 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

0: May we please pause for a minute of prayer, because when prayers become a habit, blessings become a daily occurrence. A prayer of gratitude can be as simple as saying or thinking, "Thank you, God. I love you, and I praise your holy name." Prayers can be both spoken and thought, and are really best when that occurs at the same time, because the essence of prayer is the feeling that is generated, whether it's physical or mental. Just think for a moment about how good it makes you feel when someone expresses their gratitude to you. That feeling of warmth that is indescribably pleasurable. It just outright makes you happy, regardless of what your mood was before that feeling of joy permeated your very being. Now multiply that feeling of joy by billions, as throughout the world and in countless different languages, we offer up our gratitude to God. Thank you, God. We love you, and we praise your holy name. Amen and hallelujah.
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4: Yes, for today's Get Up Poll, we are asking if you would use the new in-vehicle toilet created in China. Yes, you can go in your car and just keep on driving. Never have to stop. Would you go for it? We want to know. Let's talk to the Get Up Church. Dale and Charlotte is on the line. Hey, Dale, how do you feel? Can you have an in-car toilet? What would you do?
5: Why do we people over 45 got to be talking about our bodily functions and our poo-poo? What's going on with that? Why do we? Anyway, woo, sorry.
6: Because it's a thing, Dale. It's a thing.
5: It's a thing. And I don't know. I mean, like Griff said, look, Gatorade bottle, as it could. Women, we feel for y'all. We feel for y'all.
7: Man.
5: For real,
4: man.
5: Though.
4: So would you do it? Would you have this vehicle toilet in your car?
5: I can't do it. I can't do it. Because, you know, is it just for me? What about my other passengers? What if they got issues? I mean, we got to stop. If it's more than one person. And I'm like,
4: right.
5: Let me just pull over to a rest station. I can't have that thing roll around in the undercarriage of my car.
4: The undercarriage.
5: I mean, I ain't got no fire. I ain't got no poopery to spray all that. Come on.
7: Awesome.
4: Bye, Dale. Thank you for calling.
5: Y'all have a great day. Eat that fruit juice.
4: Tamara in Atlanta. Hey, Tamara, can you do a vehicle toilet?
8: Good morning. I absolutely would. Being from Atlanta, living in Atlanta, for my brothers and sisters that have GI issues, sitting in 285, 20 traffic, 400, I have, it's been some times I've been like, Lord Jesus, I don't know if I'm going to make it through. So
6: That would be perfect for you.
8: Yes, I most definitely would.
4: Well, thank you for calling today. We appreciate you.
8: Thank you. Y'all have a good day. Bye-bye.
7: 877-242-2426. It's time for the Get Up Poll. Let's go to the land in Cleveland and talk to Yolanda. Yolanda, are you down with the toilet in your truck?
9: Heck no. I'm driving right now laughing at you guys. You guys are funny. No, I would not be down with no toilet in my car. I'll go to the store and give me some Depends, and I'll be wearing Depends that day.
4: Depends.
7: I love Cleveland.
4: Okay,
9: when
4: bye.
9: I travel, I buy them anyway, and I just have them on hand.
4: I know that's right. Go on, girl. Thank you for calling.
9: You're welcome. Thank you.
7: Let's go to Louisiana and talk to Mary. Mary, would you be okay with a whole toilet seat in your vehicle, ma'am?
10: Good morning, everybody. Listen, morning. That would give me backflashes from the days in the 60s when I was in the country in a little old one-horse town called Wilson, Louisiana, with an outside toilet.
4: Mm-hmm. Outhouse.
10: No.
4: Well, thank you for calling.
10: Absolutely.
4: We appreciate you.
10: Not. You have a great day. I listen to y'all every day. Missed the one yesterday, but I got you today. Have a blessed day.
4: Thank you for calling. Yeah. Bye-bye.
10: Goodbye. Bye-bye.
4: Ronnie in Philly is on the line. Hey, Ronnie, how do you feel about this in-vehicle toilet? Would you do it?
11: No. Suppose the car breaks down. You on 95 hauling up to New York from Philly, right? The car breaks down. Now what? Ain't no proof that's going on in my car. Uh-uh. We ain't doing that. Put it depends on it. Keep on hauling. That's what I say.
7: No, that's right. Ronnie, the 76ers lost that John yesterday.
11: Yeah. All right. Oh, he said John right. Go ahead, Griff. I heard you. Go ahead.
4: Okay, bye. We love the members of the Get Up Church.
7: Straight
4: Thank y'all
7: up.
4: For calling.
6: I knew that was going to be a good conversation.
4: Absolutely. So I feel like it's kind of split in two. Some people would, some people wouldn't.
6: Yeah.
4: Well, listen.
7: Gatorade.
4: Go on and get your car from China with a toilet in it if you want to.
7: If you want to.
4: Listen, good luck and God bless. Stick around. It's more on the way. It's getting

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1: All right, good people. It's been an amazing day. But before we go, you know we got to say a word of prayer just to bless your life. Lord, I thank you for everybody under the sound of my voice. Father, maybe they've never heard anybody pray for them. God, I ask that you lift their spirits, encourage their souls, give them strength, help them to make the right decision. I thank you for strength to do the right thing. I thank you for mental clarity, Lord God, and all that they're facing. Lord, be with them through this day. In Jesus' mighty name, I pray. Thank God. Amen.
0: Amen.
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1: Because they did you wrong. So don't worry about different sin natures. There's a lot of sin that goes on in the world. I'm going to share a few of them. Galatians 5:19, sins of unchastity. You have adultery. That's a sexual sin. The fornication, porneia, sex before marriage, uncleanness, sexual perversion, homosexuality, lesbianism, oral sex. Those are all different. Unclean sex, lasciviousness, uncontrollable sexual passions, incest, pornography, sin, sins of irreligiousness, adultery, service of slaves or demons. You're giving, you're worshiping, you're giving your body to idols and to the devil and letting the devil do whatever he wants to it, doing things ungodly. Adultery, that's what that is. And then there's witchcraft, pharmakia, the first abbreviation is pharma, pharma, like pharmacy, is medicines that do things to your body, but it's not giving God the glory. Primarily significance of the use of drugs, spells, then poisoning, then sorcery. And, you know, witchcraft, that's a deep thing, because so many people are strung out, so many people are caught on drugs, so many people are taking different kinds of medicines and pills and, you know, trying to get that comfort zone. And then there's sense of malignity, if I can now say it right, unjustified feelings towards others, a variance, to divide into humiliation, wrath, lasting anger, being angry at someone because they did you wrong. Strife, quarrel, seditions, and to overthrow authority, to misuse. Let's say, to give an example, those who create an invention. If someone saw what you were doing, saw what you're contemplating of bringing to life so that you can share other people's, and then someone runs with your intelligence, runs with your identity of your creation, that is under traditions, you know? You over authority, you put it, taking somebody else's dream, in so many words, and you use it to benefit yourself. That is a sin. You get all the glory and all the praise and all the monetary, but the person who really created it didn't get anything in return. Don't worry about it. God got it. Drunkenness. Sin, to be drunk all the time. Just drinking and your body is weak and you're stumbling over, you're fumbling over your words and your eyes can't see straight, can't walk straight, can't speak straight. That's a sin. To have drunkenness, reveling, luxury, daintiness, always got to have this, that. Oh, I got this, you know, I look better than you. Or I got, my house looks better than yours. Or I got more better clothes, or, you know, my wife is prettier and I got more children. And, you know, just foolishness. You don't want that. And one of the biggest sins that oftentimes is overlooked is the one uncontrollable power that comes out of your body, and that is your tongue, your mouth, babbling. What you speak on, what you say about somebody else, your tongue is cruel. It can be very vicious, worse than shooting, in so many words.

0: had on another person. And that is an area to where when someone hurts you so dearly, you want the revenge on them. That God's going to get you. You shouldn't have did this. You shouldn't have did that. Yes. But we, even myself, got to learn not to speak on negative. We can't elaborate our heart on things that we have no position in to control. That's God's area. That's God's position in. It's to control every human on this earth. Now, if we can't control our tongue, then we're in trouble. Tattlers, babbling, jangling. Blah, blah, blah, blah. Oh, you know, oh, girl, you know what happened? Oh, you know what she said? Oh, you know what she did? Those are one of the worst sins because you're talking down on people. I myself have to find a way to hang up. And I found a way, the phone. If someone calls you, speak to them. But if they're not giving you some wisdom and some knowledge and some understanding on how you can advance to the next level in your spiritual growth in God, hang up the phone. Because what next is going to come out is something that they've experienced, and then it's going to be a person, and that person is going to be something that gets into their mind and their heart and their spirit, and they begin to talk about them. We don't want that. Time has been wasted too much. Too much time has gotten away to where we cannot elaborate on somebody else's downfall. That's God's area. Is God going to have revenge on them? Yes, that's not our place to wonder what's going to take place. Our place is only to forgive them and to show them love, to show them kindness, and then let God do his work. But go to your brother. Go to your brother and say, hey, I forgive you. I apologize. I'm sorry for what is that. And leave it. Present your gift. Put it on the altar and give it to the Lord. Let him take care of it. Because I guarantee you, he will. If he wasn't and he won't do it, then Adam and Eve would still have been in the garden. But God put them out. Because they became as wise as God, knowing good and knowing evil. We know that because we are the descendants of the tree of that good and evil, of what Adam and Eve have taken. We are from that generation. But I thank God that God presented a body. Over to God, the shadow of it can take control of who you are right now. He presented a body and someone that has died for our sins. And so God will revenge. So don't take it. Don't talk down on your friend. Because they're going to get theirs. And once they get it, once God repay them for what they have done, this is what he said, Proverbs 24:17. It says, rejoice not when thine enemy falleth. Rejoice not when thy enemy falleth. And let not thy heart be glad when he stumbles. Let the Lord see it, and it displeased him, and he turned away his wrath from him. He said, ha-ha, look what he did. Ha-ha, he fell. That's what you get. You shouldn't have did this. God don't want you to do that. Although it feels so easy to have that comeback, some people say karma, and to say something against somebody because they fell. We can't do that as children of God. Let it not be once named among you, for such were some of you who have fallen. But we got to remain calm. We got to change our way of thinking. We got to change our approach on how we react and respond to people. because these people are God's people, not ours, not yours, not mine. They belong to God. And people will, as long as they live on this earth, they are going to make mistakes. But make it and learn from it. Don't be repetitive like the song goes, we fall down, we get up, we fall down, we get up. Yeah, you fall down, get up, but don't keep falling. Be saved to sin no more. Don't keep falling down, but get up and stay up and stand and represent that blessed and better of God. Be a representative of Christ, free from sin. Be saved to sin no more. Amen. So, this is what happened when Eve, which that's going to take of that tree, where God told her not to do it. Almost like a mother or a father said, son, when I'm leave, do not run outside. Stay home. Stay in the house. Mom tells daughter or son, stay in. Do not go outside. I told my children that. If I had to leave, and they were of age to stay at home, I said, you don't go outside when I'm not here, because if something happened, I'm not there to protect you. So stay in the house. They did it. They stayed in. I said, don't open the door to no strangers, because if someone comes inside the door and ambush you, guess what? You're out of your safe zone. Your safe zone and your security is behind in the house, not being exposed. Nobody can see you. They don't know if you're there or not. But if you go outside, exposed who you are, and somebody happens to be walking, oh, they live over here, and mom's not there, dad's not home, then they can be exposed. Their safe zone can be breached because they disobeyed. So what happened with Adam and Eve? And when the woman saw that the tree was good for food and that it was pleasant to the eyes, how often do we see things, oh, that is so cute. Ooh, that is sharp. Pleasant. We like good things. Pleasant to the eyes. And the tree to be desired to make one wise. She was already wise. She didn't know she was. Why did you take up that tree, Eve? My goodness. But anyway, and a tree to be desired to make one wise. She took of the fruit thereof and did eat. Glory to God, because of that one consumption, we all have to taste death. Because with evil comes death. And the devil didn't like it when he saw them living beautifully. He wasn't a part of it because he had already been on that bitter side because he wanted to be as God. But there is only one God. Thank God for that. But took of the tree, she took of the fruit thereof and did eat, and gave also unto her husband with her. And he did eat. Oh, glory to God. I tell you that hurts just to read it sometimes when I know the magnitude of what it transformed on this earth. One commandment of not to do. One commandment of what to do. Two trees in a garden. There was really one tree that God wanted you to take, and that was a tree of everlasting life. Anyway, getting back to the scripture, it says, and the eyes of them both were open, and they knew that they were naked. Remember we read earlier? Their eyes were open, and they were naked, and they did not offend them in so many ways. It didn't bother them. They didn't see anything. But this time, because they have eaten the bitter fruit, the tree where God told them not to eat, it says they were naked. They knew it. And they sold fig leaves together and made themselves aprons. And they heard the voice of the Lord God walking in the garden in the cool of the day. And Adam and his wife hid themselves from the presence of God amongst the trees of the garden. And the Lord called Adam. It still brings tears to my eyes almost. This is the greatest sin right here. The reason why the world is in the position it is now. And the Lord God called unto Adam and said unto him, where art thou? And he says, I heard thy voice in the garden, and I was afraid. He didn't even know what that was. I'm talking on the natural here in earth. I mean, they didn't have no reason to be afraid. They didn't have no reason to be angry. He said, I was afraid because I was naked and I hid myself. Glory to God. And he said, who told thee that thou was naked? Hast thou eaten of a tree where I commanded thee that thou shouldest not eat? My Lord. And the man said, the woman who thou gave to me to be with me, she gave me of the tree, and I did eat. Oh, I tell you. Hallelujah. And the Lord God said unto the woman, what is this that thou hast done? I do. What was going to happen. Adam and Eve didn't know what was going to happen, but God knew. Again, he says, she gave me of the tree, and I did eat. And the Lord said unto the woman, what is this that thou hast done? And the woman said, but Satan beguiled me. Because then when somebody do wrong, and you want to find somebody to blame. And it goes with sometimes when someone's driving on a car. In a car, ain't bothering nobody, ain't doing nothing to anybody. And someone pulls them over. Oh, you look like the description. But you weren't found at the scene. But you look like it. That's wrong. If you're not found at the scene, I don't think, you know, sometimes they can be right now. And they get a perfect description, but because you look like something that you know, you pick out that's just strong right there. But certain be God me. So you want to have somebody to defend you because you don't want to be found wrong all by yourself. And I did eat after the serpent beguiled me. And the Lord God said unto the serpent, because thou hast done this, thou art cursed above all cattle. And above every beast of the field, upon thy belly shall thou go. So not only Adam and Eve received expulsion from the garden, the snake also got a penalty, my Lord. So you think God ain't going to get no revenge if you do wrong? If someone has done wrong? If the government has done wrong, have genocide our whole neighborhood, taking this out, God got vengeance on people. If you go and you steal in stores because where there is no work in your area and perhaps your father is locked up, you don't have transportation, so you don't even have money to catch a bus. Then people steal because why? They are hungry. There is no jobs around. There's no transportation around. to where they can get a job to even go to. They become anxious and they do things that they shouldn't do. But not in comparison of what the scripture I'm saying, but Adam and Eve had everything. Had everything. But let me continue the reading. Because thou hast done this, thou art cursed above all cattle and above every beast of the field. Upon the belly shall thou go, and the dust shall thou eat all the days of thy life. And I will put enmity between thee and the woman. The woman listened to the serpent. So God will put enmity between them and the beast, and between thy seed and her seed, it shall be bruised. It shall bruise thy head. It shall bruise thy head, and thou shalt bruise his heel. Unto the woman, he said, I will greatly multiply thy sorrow and thy conception. In sorrow thou shalt bring forth children. So you wonder why you got cramps? All this premenstrual, all of the pain that we go through, this is why. This is why. Unto the woman, he said, I would greatly multiply thy sorrow and thy conception. In sorrow thou shalt bring forth children, and thy desire shall be to thy husband. And he shall rule over thee. Ooh, I don't want to like to hear that. That's what the Bible says. It's speaking on the shadow. Old Testament is a shadow of what was to come. And unto Adam, he said, because thou hast hearkened unto the voice of thy wife, and hast eaten of the tree of which I commanded thee, saying, thou shalt not eat of it, cursed is the ground for thy sake, and sorrow shall thou eat of it all the days of thy life. Amen, amen. All the days of thy life. Hallelujah. Thank you, Jesus. Thou thorns also and thistles shall it bring forth in thee, and thou shalt eat the herbs of the field, and the sweat of thy face shall thou eat bread till thou return unto the ground. For out of it was thou taken. So dust thou art, and unto dust shalt thou return. So, this is what took place. This is what took place. I had to call my daughter. In the name of Jesus, this is what took place in the Bible. And God did get his vengeance in so many words. So don't worry about the repercussions of what's going to take place. Don't worry about how the penalty is going to take place. Oh, yes, there's a lot of things took place in slavery. Our heart grieves from that. There's a lot of sin nature. There is modern-day slavery. I call it the prison, the jail, laws that are created, that are governed against a group of people, certain people, or they're harsh. They're harsh, and they have so much penalty to where there is no unforgiveness in a short time. There is penalty, longevity of prison in a jail behind. No independence, it's gone. Justice is served harshly in the world that we live in. All over the world, not just America, there's harsh judgment on people all over the world because the love of God is not in them. The love of Christ is not in them. So don't worry about what is going to take place when someone do you wrong. You better know God's going to get the revenge. That's not our place to worry about what's going to take place. Amen? That's God's place. That's God's business. God wants us to love our neighbor as ourselves. And so, I'm going to share this with you because time does get away. Time to go. I only got a few minutes. I'm going to read this really quick. And Matthew 22, this is what I want us to focus on. 36, Matthew, which is the greatest in the law? Greatest commandment in the law, sorry. Master, which is the greatest commandment in the law? Jesus said unto him, thou shalt love the Lord thy God with all thy heart, with all of thy soul, and with all thy mind. This is the first greatest commandment. And the second is like unto it, thou shalt love thy neighbor as thyself. Thou shalt love thy neighbor as thyself. When Cain took the life of his brother, that was jealousy, that was selfishness and evilness. And he did get the reward that God gave him. No man, the Bible says, whatever you sow, wherever a man sow, that shall he also reap. So if you sow a good seed's coming back. You sow bad seed's coming back. There is no escape. Because you don't see it happening, don't mean that God is not working in that direction. That's not our area. Our area of life is to love the fruit of the Spirit, to love, joy, peace, long-suffering, gentleness, kindness, faith, meekness, temperance. Love your brother. Be kind to one another. Forgive them in love. Amen? And I wanted to read this really quick. Finally, my brother, whatsoever things are true, whatsoever things are honest, whatsoever things are just, whatsoever things are pure, whatsoever things are lovely, whatsoever things are good, report. Good report. Make your conversation holy. Make your conversation that when you're talking to a friend, you are edifying the body of Christ. When you're talking on the phone and something happens with your friend, your brother, your sister, anybody, talk good. Pray for them. So whatsoever things are lovely, whatsoever things are good, report. If there is any virtue, if there's any praise, think on these things. So I just wanted to share that with you. Think on good. Don't talk about your brother. Don't put your brother down because you know God has vengeance. He's going to give the just reward. That's not our place. We're not God. We have to represent what God's position that he's put inside of our soul to love one another as thyself. The two greatest commandments, love the Lord your God with all of your heart, all of your mind, all of your soul, all of your might. Love God. That is the greatest commandment. And to love thy neighbor as thyself. He did you wrong. Okay, forgive him. Don't think vengeance. Don't speak vengeance. Just love him and let God do what God has ordained himself to do. That area. Our error is just to think on the good things, to think of love and joy and peace. So I thank you for tuning in to the radio broadcast. Hopefully you enjoyed this session of good and evil and how God will give the just reward. I love you to life. If you want to put feed into this message, please call me 317-748-9131. 317-748-9131. Shalom. God bless you. I love you. In Jesus' name, amen.
1: 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Your host, Lori Duncan, your sister in Christ. If there's any information that you are needing, you can call me at the number of 317-748-9131. Again, any information that you are in need of, please contact me at 317-748-9131. Thank you so much, and may God bless you.
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1: Slaves and African Americans voting rights without using race or ethnicity, etc. And so those three amendments are definitely part of the 27 amendments to our Constitution, which stabilized our responsibility as a citizen for us to be allowed to be free of slavery, a citizen of the United States, and participate in the representation of the state and the federal government to our communities. And so those are a set part of the Constitution. Now, where Larry is, in my opinion, correct, I'm not really sure that I should say this, but what Larry is correct is that the judicial branch has over time watered down the impact of those three amendments as it relates to black people in America. As a matter of fact, the last one, Section 2 of the Voting Rights Act, had a drastic impact on where we stand as it relates to the 15th Amendment. But anyway, those three amendments are actually parts of the Constitution. And when you violate them, either the executive branch or the judicial branch, when you violate that, those three amendments, you're actually violating the Constitution.
2: Gotcha. I thought you were getting ready to jump in.
3: I was going to jump in with the same thing because I wanted to make it clear that those Reconstruction Amendments, and that's what they're named, and some people even say that they're the second founding, because those amendments made the United States actually say that black people are citizens and they're human beings. And so, and to the point, right, like before these amendments, black people were not looked upon as equally within that Constitution. They was considered three-fifths of a man. And these Reconstruction Amendments made the United States answer to black people to define citizenship. It made them say, you know, who's the citizen? And the 13th Amendment, the 14th Amendment, and the 15th Amendment is very inclusive, affecting black Americans. And I agree that these last blows, I mean, over time, subtle changes have been, you know, used to weaken those rights. And we just saw that happen in the last 2 weeks regarding that second section. You know, and we have a lot of work to do. And so I think that's why your friend, Dr. Brown, was saying we need to talk to your audience about the Indiana Constitution and what we can do locally in our government to ensure that Indiana stays on the path that it needs to stay on for its black citizens.
2: Mm. So just so our listeners will truly understand, there is a United States Constitution, a U.S. Constitution, that has all the rules that we're supposed to be governed by. And after that Constitution was written, we decided, well, you know, we need to make a little change here, a little change there, a tweak, an amendment, something that's going to improve this piece of paper, these rules that we've already established. And so we establish these rules, and we make these adjustments, and so now somebody, some people, are trying to take the adjustments away from everybody and take us all the way back to what? 1776.
1: So, back to when America was perceived as great.
2: Yeah. So my question for us is that when somebody violates the rules, somebody cheats in the game,

0: who's the referee? The referee is supposed to be the Supreme Court, I thought, and you correct me if I'm wrong, somebody that's going to be fair and look at both sides of an issue and straighten it out with the right answer or the fairest answer. And it sounds like our Supreme Court has let us down. So you can jump in, Tasha or Bob, and let us know, did I explain that correctly, or is there something more to it than I didn't hit on?
1: A couple of quick points. You're absolutely right. A couple of quick points, though. The referee, the Supreme Court, the referee who is evaluating the impact on the Constitution, accountability is in the hands of the people. Because if you have been watching basketball, you know referees are not always right.
0: Right.
1: And the way... And the way we hold them, the government, the policymakers, et cetera, the way we hold them accountability as a people is the main question. We get involved. We vote. We're engaged. We advocate. We put our money where our mouth is. We protect representatives that represent the needs of our community. We understand that government institutions are more important now for us to understand them. It's more important now because when we lose sight of how the institutions of government can function, when we find out that they have violated their responsibilities, sometimes it's too late. And so we need to really get a clear understanding. Let me be more specific. Remember when the legislative branch decided not to open a candidate for the Supreme Court that had been recommended by a president? That was not a violation of the Constitution. It was violating the perceived rules of how they functioned. And we allowed it to happen without really making any noise about it. And that led to the same legislative branch herding in a second Supreme Court nominee 1 month before the election, which put us in the place right now where we have six Supreme Court justices that do not uphold the meaning of the judicial system by protecting the rights of all rights and liberties of all individual citizens. And so we hold sole responsibility, in my opinion, of holding the government accountable for what they do when it impacts our communities and ourselves as individuals.
0: You know what, Bob? I hear you talking, but here's my problem. If I am, we've been using basketball. In the basketball game, this guy's grabbing me and holding me and pulling me and knocking me down, and the referee doesn't call any kind of fouls or penalties. And then when I get the ball, I don't do that. I try to play by the rules that have been established. And because I continually play by the rules, the other team is beating me to death because they're willing to cheat, and I'm not willing to cheat because I'm playing by the rules. And the more I play by the rules, the more I lose. I'm not trying to say that we need to do anything drastic as a community or as a society, but does it not seem or appear evident that we have people in political power that are willing to cheat the rules for their own benefit, and they really don't give a dang about the American citizens?
1: Well, I'll tell you one thing. You, Tosh, and Dr. Brown have convinced me that at some point you have to play meet fire with fire, but I won't go as far to say that we need to cheat.

0: But I will go as far as to be as to say we need to be aggressive as we try to hold the government accountable for maintaining and sustaining the responsibility of the Constitution. But I hear you, and I cannot advocate against when you're knocking me around. I'm going to show you what knocking around feels like.
1: Right. Well,
2: you know, I love that analogy because I played basketball in high school and college and a little bit after. One of the things that happens when you are getting pushed and the other team is playing dirty, right? They are playing dirty. My coach used to tell us all the time, use the body. Don't be afraid to use your body. And so in this thought process, body is a metaphor for us as a collective people. Don't be afraid to organize as a people and use what you have to fight against what is happening. Like, we have seen this before. We have not only seen this in the U.S., right, as a national space, but also in Indiana we have seen it. Even Indiana's history in its own constitution is complicated, right? In the beginning, Indiana was one of the states that formally prohibited slavery. Clearly, slavery is not going to be here, and people came here for that reason, because slavery was not going to be prohibited here. But at the same time, in Indiana's constitution, they excluded black people from attempting to migrate here. It's in the same document, right? So there have been complications for black people on every level, but we have always used the body to become one collective to fight for what it is that we need to do. We need representation. We need voting access. We fought together for that. And so that's one of the things that I would ask that we do today, lean on that, the power of our collectiveness.
1: All right. I love that.
0: I love that analysis.
1: And Bob, unless you want to make a comment, we'll let Sam jump in.
0: Jump in, Sam.
1: All right, Sam, the lines are open. Come on in with your comment.
3: Okay, I have a question. And the question is, my dad do not have a birth certificate or a Social Security card. My question is he a citizen of the U.S.?
2: Was he born in the United States?
3: Yes, he was born in the United States by a midwife.
0: Then he's a citizen.
3: But there's no proof.
1: Yeah, well, all Sam is saying is, based on the rules of the game, I try to always make it as simple as possible, he has no documentation that proves he's qualified to be in this game.
3: Right.
2: If the midwife or the doula was acting properly, they should have documented it. And so if his father was born before the time where they could actually go into a hospital as we know it today, many black people before a certain period were born by doulas and midwives, but they had to keep a record.
3: You're absolutely right, except they keep a record, but they do it wrong, because I have a birth certificate that the only thing got on there is my name and date of birth. No mom, no daddy, no state, no county, where I was born there. So sometimes they make huge mistakes.
2: Mm-hmm.
3: Okay, when I do that, so my question still remains the same. If he's a citizen.
0: Let me ask you a couple of questions. One, how old is your dad?
3: He was 42 years old when he died in 1962.
0: Oh, your dad is dead?
3: Yes. Uh-huh. We tried to find information on it, you know, to help mom, you know, get his Social Security, stuff like that, but we couldn't find nothing.
0: He was 42 years old when he died. How long has it been since he's died?
3: 1961.
2: He's at 1952, but that means his father was born in 1912, and I think that's what we need to... His father was born in 1912, and he has no record of him being born here.
3: Right.
0: But he said he did have a birth certificate with his name and date of birth.
3: No, that's me.
2: He said he has a birth certificate, not his father.
1: Right.
3: Right.
1: So the only suggestion I could make in a situation like this is, you know, and again, this is a long shot, if he was gainfully employed during the period of time that he was alive, which is, you know, 60-plus years ago, then you may have to go to some of the employers. That will not verify his birth, but it will at least verify that he had a work record, and they might have some information surrounding his existence. But, you know, again, as a radio talk show, I wouldn't know where to direct you. And they have those genealogy things that can track family trees, but I don't even know if that would give you what you need. But that might be.
2: Well, I think that would help him. And I think that would help him in the start process if he did his own family history. Does he know if his parents were, or his parents or grandparents, where they were born, what county or city that they were born in, what state that they were born in, and maybe he could check that state record. Does he know if his parents or grandparents were enslaved and what plantation they stayed on? If that were the case, that all of that could help because the documentation of people who were enslaved in regards to the insurance could be helpful in regards to that thought process. So he might have to do some family history to understand more.
1: Yes,
0: but to answer his basic question, regardless of whether he finds the information or not, his dad, who was born in the United States after the 14th Amendment was passed, is a citizen of the United States.
1: All right.
3: Yep.
1: Thank you, Sam. Thank you for your phone call.
3: All right, buddy. Appreciate it. Bye.
1: So, Bob, we've got about 15 more minutes, and I don't know if there's any other points that you want to touch on to enlighten our listeners about how this Constitution thing works. I think Tasha made some great points about churches and urban leagues and smaller organizations may be galvanizing to create some kind of movement or idea on educating our people.
0: The one thing I would add to that, Thomas, is that some time ago, Dr. Brown mentioned that he had an email list. I would like to invite as many of our listeners as possible to participate in our conversation. Call in, send information to us via email so we can actually answer the questions they have. Because a lot of times as teachers, we believe that we have given sufficient information to answer the questions. And then we find out during our test that there are still questions that can't be answered. And so we want to try to be a location, a program that people can talk to us, as it relates to the questions they actually need answering. And sometimes we can't answer them. We don't know what they are. And so we want to start sending out information to people on Dr. Brown's email list just to find out, one, if they have questions that we haven't answered, how can we help them?
1: Well, you know what I'm thinking, and I'm just listening. At this point, even if you give me some information, I still feel that we should have some type of plan for action items. I maybe I'm putting the cart before the horse.
2: No, I agree with you in regards to that. Oh, sorry, go ahead, Mr. Walsh.
0: No, you go ahead.
2: Well, I agree with you in that thought process as it relates to what we can do as a people. Well, I think what we're trying to do on this program when we have winning experiences on is educate the people, right? And we all on the panel understand the importance of education. Beyond what happens in the school, we need to figure out what are the decisions that are directly affecting Black communities locally. That's going to be how we can win what's happening on the national thought process. We need to understand who our prosecutors are, who is on the school boards, who our judges are, who is on the zoning boards, who are our sheriffs are, who's in our city councils, who represents your district. When do the meetings happen? We need to start showing up to this because these are how the maps are drawn. When Indiana put the vote up to have our district maps redrawn, Indiana voted no. So we won that battle. But is it going to come up again? It's definitely going to come up again. And who are going to be the people who are there to say no again, right? So this is what I'm talking about in regards to galvanizing, us learning this information, what systems shape our policies and our policing, our discipline policies and our housing. We need to connect with one another and make sure that we are on the same page in regards to what we can do locally in this state to make sure that our points and needs are up front. And one of the things that I would say that is immediate is what we're doing now is on media, using the radio, using writing, journalists, newspapers, because we have to be able to say what it is that we need to say for our people. And the First Amendment is another thing that is under attack. We see it. So
0: I could not agree with you more. I could not agree with you more. This is an excellent opportunity for us in this program to actually speak to all of those items that you just mentioned, get it, encourage more people to actually participate. One thing that is discouraging, and we really need to work to improve these numbers. Do you realize that in the state of Indiana, in our most recent election, in the Marion County, that is, the eligible voters turned out at a 15% clip. Thomas was mentioning that earlier. How can we improve those numbers if we cannot get people to participate and get engaged? And so that's, as you were mentioning, Tosh, that's our main effort, our main purpose is to increase participation and engagement. And the way you do that is to learn more about who is representing you and why. And there's something coming up here, I believe, on the 23rd of June that the Urban League is having a rights and responsibility night or something that I heard on the radio as I was waiting on the Harambe program to come on. I'm going to find out what that is, and we can talk more about that at our next session on the first Saturday of June.
1: All right, Bob, we got about 7 more minutes. James is on the line. He wants to make a comment, so we're going to let James jump in here. James, you want to make a comment about the Constitution and what we're talking about today with winning experiences?
4: Yes. Thank you for taking my call. I really appreciate that. I just want to make a couple comments. I really appreciate the panel you have on today. I'm calling in basically because Dr. Brown asked me to call in today with my question. I had given him a question yesterday, and he said, well, call in. So I'll call in and ask your guests firsthand. First of all, I want to make a couple of comments about what's been said. Just sort of some clarification. I mean, you have some very astute panelists, very, very astute, and I appreciate the information they put out. The person who said, the person who asked a question, a republic, if you can keep it, the person who said that was Benjamin Franklin. The person who asked that question was Elizabeth Willing Powell. And then Benjamin Franklin was the person who said it. Yeah, a republic if you can keep it, after they were coming out of the Constitutional Convention in 1787. And then just quick comment on that slavery. Indiana, she's right. Your panelist is absolutely right. The law in Indiana outlawed slavery. However, there were slaves kept here. It was on the QT. It was below board, so to speak. It was not out front. And there was indentured servitude, which was lawful. And they were right that you had to, if you were black, you had to pay. You moved here, you had to pay a something to, I forgot what they call it, but it was something to move here and live here. You had to pay some sort of tax to move here. But there was indentured servitude, and there was slavery, but it wasn't, I mean, this is all chronicled. It wasn't put out front. And then here's my question. I know we just got a few minutes left, but here's my question. President Trump in March, not last month, but month before last, in March, he issued an executive order. And what it did was this is for Mr. Wall, is it? Did I get that right? It redirected mail-in voting and it's not really making very much traction. It enhanced federal oversight of voter eligibility for federal elections. It orders or directs the Department of Homeland Security in coordination with the Social Security Administration to compile a state citizenship list. So according to the according to the Section 4 of it says the times, places, and manners of holding elections for senators and representatives shall be prescribed in each state. Mr. Wall, how can that be legal?
0: It is not, because you're absolutely right. That's a part of the sole responsibility given to the state. It separates the election process out of the hands of the federal government and gives it to each individual state. And so in order to enact an executive order and hold it past the president's term of office is just throwing stuff against the wall to see what sticks, because it is definitely in violation of Article 1, which is the federalism section that separates the power of the state and the federal government. And so to answer your question more specifically, it's not legal, but as long as we allow it to happen, we meaning the voters allow it to happen, it will stand in place until this president is gone, unless the Supreme Court rules that it's unconstitutional, and they will not.
4: Yeah, that's not likely. But thank you. I really appreciate this program.
1: All right. Thank you so much, James. Now, again, Bob Walls will be on. We'll be talking about constitutional law and different things every first and third Saturday right here on the Harambe Radio Show. And I guess we're going to close out by saying, Dr. Brown, a lot of these things you've dealt with back in the 60s, and I know this is bringing back good and or maybe bad memories, but you've got the last 2 minutes and you'll close us out.
5: Well, it's been interesting, and I thank James and I thank Samuel. Wall says connect my email list. I have to keep it in a confidentiality posture, but I can make calls and say, all right, call in when they can get in. And, of course, James and Sam asked a question that he already knew an answer to, but I didn't interfere. I did not interfere. because if I interfere, then it's a whole, the discussion will go another way. And, of course, James is locked into some dynamics, and I won't explain all of that, but, hey, they call me, and I say, okay, I'll try to slide it in there, and I thank them for their input. There will be others. You'll have some calling from New York. You'll have some calling from Dallas. And as Griff knows, we'll have some calling from California. The only problem is they have to get up early.
1: Right. Well, Dr. Brown, we're at the end of the road, and so I don't know if you have your paper in front of you, but if you do, read off what you got to say.
5: I have it in my head, and in my head I say it this way to you. May you have enough happiness to keep you sweet. May you have enough trials to keep you strong. May you have enough sorrow to keep you human. May you have enough hope to keep you happy. May you have enough failure to keep you humble. May you have enough success to keep you eager. May you have enough friends to give you comfort. May you have enough wealth to meet your needs. May you have enough enthusiasm to look forward. May you have enough faith to banish your depression. And may you have enough determination to make each day better than yesterday. And I close by saying, as folk listen to that description, or as one would say, a mantra, it's a mantra of your thinking behavior, and your behavior with your thoughts, and your thoughts making sense with your breath.
1: We'll do it again next week. Thank you, everybody.
2: Thank you.
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0: perform to show the choir that's on fire. Mr. Muhammad and S.O.B. 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
1: Jesus promised he'll take care of me.
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1: I had to drive from town to town to town. I couldn't use the bathroom. I could not get a sandwich. Of course, that's going to impact interstate commerce. And Justice Brennan retold that story and says, you know, a lot of us had not experienced that. And that's the whole value of diversity, hearing from somebody else's perspective. So I think it is a sad day, you know, in our society in terms of the ABA and their vote. And I think we can't lose sight of the overall push by this administration to demonize DEI, diversity, equity, and inclusion. It is our strength, not a weakness or not discrimination, in my view. All it's basically saying is that we're going to open up, you know, the net and allow, you know, job interviews, opportunities by all. And finally, I'll point out that this administration is basically pressuring the National Football League on their diversity rule called the Rooney Rule. It was named after the one of the founders of the Pittsburgh Steelers. And all it basically said is that if you have a head coaching job, that you should make sure that you have a diverse pool of candidates. I mean, what in God's name is wrong with that? But, you know, again, you know, we have not been vocal enough, in my view, in terms of pushing back on this notion that somehow just saying the words diversity, equity, and inclusion is a dirty word. And it really isn't, in my view.
2: Yeah.
3: We have not been vocal.
4: Well, we have a caller.
5: Okay, go ahead, caller.
6: Hi, good morning. This is Renee. I called in a little early because I have to go.
5: Hey, Renee, I want to congratulate your mayor. He balanced the budget in 120 days. Incredible.
6: isn't it incredible? It's amazing what politicians and elected officials can do when they're not gaslighting you. Isn't that amazing?
5: Increased,
6: you know, I'm being sarcastic.
5: It's an amazing job. And all he did was say, your billionaires need to pay more in taxes.
6: Yes. And they did. They're not leaving. Millionaires, people, this is the gaslighting that the Democratic Party has done to us, as well, the Republicans just flat out lie. The Democrats have told us all this time that we can't do this because we can't, we just don't have the... Yes, you can. Yes, you can. And why Mamdani is so popular is because he's shown, and why the Democratic leadership is mad at him is because he's shown that we've been lied to for all these decades, that they can't get stuff done because. Well, he's gotten it done in like 3 months. He's balanced the budget. And what he's also done, and what Pennsylvania governor has done in less than, you know, 3 months, she got insulin reduced to a $35 copay for all of her all Virginians. They're lying to us. Both parties are, the leadership. Mm. They're lying to us. And so we need to fix the Democratic Party leadership. You know, there was a post that came out that Mike Johnson was talking about how all these mini Mamdanis are popping up all over the place, and he was upset about it. But they're popping up because they see what Mamdani has done in less than 3 months, and people are trying to elect people that can fix this quickly and to protect them and give them the rights that they want. So I love my mayor. I don't care what anybody else has to say about him. Is doing the job over here. But the reason I called in is because of, you know, I like you all. It breaks my heart to hear that, you know, we're going to be fighting this fight again that my parents fought, your parents fought, I somewhat had a foot in it. And I'm mad about it. But

0: I think this is a good point to drag young people in. And what I was saying was that we need to teach up the young people because now they understand, they're seeing it. And I don't think some of the ways that our ancestors have fought this fight is going to be the same way that we fight it now. We don't have to use mail to get word out. We don't always have to meet in person. We have so many more tools that we can use to fight this fight. And just like Iran has figured out, we don't need, you know, and America has figured out, the big bombs don't just work anymore. Drones, precision works. And we have to get more, we have to be more strategic right now. And, protests are good, but they're one and done. Boycotts work better because they're sustaining, as you know, what happened, you know, in Montgomery, throughout the country with the boycott of transportation. But I don't know if our population has the wherewithal to stand 300 and some, almost a year of not having something that they're used to having, but they're going to have to get used to because they're not going to sustain not having the privilege of deciding who's going to represent them in their best interest. So, and I think, and one last thing, and then I'm going to have another caller get in. The other thing is that we're framing this in a way that is eliminating Black representation in the form of Black people. What it's doing is it's eliminating the representation of Black people and other people who want a democracy and who want a democratic vote. They want their vote to count as well. I mean, some of our allies might choose some of the same people that we're choosing to represent because we have the same values, we like the same policies. So I think it's a bigger framing that we need to be engaging in, just like, you know, Martin Luther King Jr. did and eventually Malcolm X, is that it's not just about Black people. Yes, we're the first, we get hit hard, but everybody else does too. And I think
1: Renee,
0: women should have figured out.
1: Yes, Renee, I don't know if you're running across this, but the biggest problem that I run across with so-called Black conservatives, you know, when you talk about voting and undocumented workers and things like that, they are under the illusion that undocumented workers receive government benefits, such as Social Security, Medicare, unemployment benefits, or food stamp. All is false, of course, but when I've talked to the so-called conservative-type Black folks, that's their big hang-up. It drives me crazy, and I show them on the cell phone, and I said, that's not true. They still don't believe it. It's just amazing to me.
0: Well, it obviously shows that we have to do a deeper dive into educating our communities, and white communities too, because, we cannot get people elected that are working in our best interests and everybody else's best interests without our white allies. And so, many of them are misinformed as well. And I think we have to do a better job of that. This is not going to happen overnight, is my personal opinion. And as a person that's, you know, deep into politics and try to do everything I can to educate other folks, seeing my family in the South and people I know in the South and across the country, the best I can say is that we just have to continue to educate. And unfortunately, social media is going to have to be that platform, even though there's a lot of garbage in there. But if you build a following of trusted people who trust you, and that the information that you send out, you start making a breakthrough. And I think that is essential to how we fight this. It's like we got to build, all of us have to build a community that we educate people. And once we all, each of us, build our own community so we've educated people, we can send people out to educate more people, we can come together as this huge group. And and I'm excited that I heard today on the news, on MSN, MS Now, that the top Black grassroots supporters, along with the civil rights leaders, all had this conference, this virtual conference call of 200 of them, to discuss next step plans. Not that they weren't meeting before, but now they have to do some things different. And I love that that's happening behind the scenes, and so they can disperse their soldiers to get out there and make this happen for the community. But I'm going to hang up and let you guys talk to other people. Thank you so much for listening.
1: Thank you.
2: Nathaniel, is the NBA working behind the scenes on some of these issues?
1: I've not seen any evidence of it. You might talk to Attorney Banks, former president of the NBA, and she's more in tune than I am. I don't know, Attorney Banks, what's the situation with the NBA?
3: I am sure that the National Bar Association is working behind the scenes. Our president is Ashley Upkins, and she is located in Nashville, Tennessee, where we're hosting our annual meeting this July. And so I'm sure that she's collaborating with civil rights and civic organizations across the nation in addressing these issues. I'm speaking in my role as past president of the National Bar Association, decrying the announcement by the American Bar Association. I think the American Bar Association, they're in an awkward position, if you will, as having been the certifier of U.S. law schools for decades, and the administration has declared that they are no longer, well, they are attacking the American Bar Association at this time as the certifying body, and even some states have announced that the American Bar will no longer have a say in certifying U.S. law schools.
1: Terrible. Go ahead, Guy. Guy's our next caller. You have a question or comments for us, Guy? Go ahead, sir.
4: Yes. Good morning, folks. I just wanted to say that I think that we have to become laser focused on in terms of trying to remedy our current situation, in terms of the particularly the government in general, but particularly the federal government. I think that the phrase checks and balances, I think we have to scrutinize those words, because when you talk about electing folks, I think you have to talk about electing effective representatives that will not put party above the wishes of the people that they're supposed to represent. I think we need a laser focus on that. But I think we also need to look at the words checks and balances, because that can refer to a financial situation. You know, you can talk about checks that are contributed to a particular candidate and balances in their bank account. So I think we need to really look at those words, checks and balances, and act accordingly in terms of the wishes of the people.
1: Yeah, so what do you think, Guy, about the rollback in voter participation by basically eviscerating the Voter Rights Act?
4: Well, I think that, you know, back in the day, in the 70s particularly, there was a course called the Action Course Practical Politics that was issued by the United States Chamber of Commerce, and some of us participated in that course. And one of the things of that course was you may not agree with what certain people are doing, but they have the right to do what they're doing unless they're stopped. So to paraphrase that, I think that we need to look at the rollback in terms of certain people in the country have wishes about other people in the country. And I think that you need to take action to prevent those people that you disagree with or disagree with you accordingly. And what this takes practically is, as a lot of people are saying, you know, people have to register and vote, register and vote, and enough numbers to get your point of view across. Does that make sense?
1: Yes.
2: You know, I'm sitting here thinking, and it's a sense by many people, I'm beginning to feel some of it myself, that a lot of our politicians, I won't give a percentage to it, but I see some, even minority politicians, even people who went in with good intentions, seem to come out after a year or two with their coffers, personal pockets, a little fuller than when they went into this game. And is there something that about being a politician that entitles one to profit personally from their position, which seems to be going on more so now, and we see it in the open, than before? Is that because of our leader? Is this outright taking advantage of his political position and taking every penny he can that put in front of him? I don't know. I sense from the public when I talk to people, what's the use? What's the use? Our vote don't count, and the politicians are ripping us off.
1: Well, they have access to sensitive information, and they can benefit from the stock market, among other things. So they have, but on the other hand, they have historically low salaries now. The people in Congress salaries about 180 something per year, but they have to maintain two households. They effectively,
2: all of it, the checks and balance is not keeping other things in check and balance.
1: That's true. But
3: next caller.
1: Yeah, Pierre, you have a question or comment for today? Go ahead, sir.
5: I don't know. Can you hear me?
1: Pierre, I can't hear you. What did you say?
5: Okay, can you hear me now?
1: Loud and clear. Go ahead, sir.
5: Yeah. Okay, yeah, real quickly, everything everybody said today is just dead on point. But when I'm out in society and everything, you know, for the most part, people are doing okay. You know, folks still working, cashing checks. They don't care. They don't care. These young folks don't care. One of the things I put in the comments out there, I haven't heard anything from Black Hollywood. You know, they lead the social things going on in the U.S., especially among Black folks, young Black folks. I don't hear anything from our friends out there in L.A., the big social influencers and all of that. So maybe Milton can speak to that. But we're just in a bad position. And, you know, you got 30% of Louisiana, like Grimes said, Black. Hell, if they all just, half of them just vote, Landry wouldn't even be governor. You know, it's, I don't know, man. I just hope things turn around soon because we're getting our teeth kicked in. But it's partly due to our lack of participation in some of these elections. But everybody's just right on target. And like you know, Nate, Ed Delaney hit it right on the head. One of the reasons they're going after the things that they're going after, these judges in Marion County and all that, because they don't want you Black lawyers in the courtroom. Period. I don't want to look at y'all. They don't want y'all arguing before them. Ed Delaney said that, and he's a lawyer and he's a white man. Been practicing in Indiana for about as long as you have. So there it is. But thank you for taking my call.
2: I don't know, Pierre. I can't justify or raise a defense for Hollywood celebrities, African-American celebrities. What are they doing with their wealth? I don't see it coming back to the community to the degree that you would expect it either. So it's something that needs to be addressed. You're right.
5: You need to jump on it, Milton.
2: I don't need
5: you
2: to jump
5: there?
2: Nothing. I'm 80 years old. I don't jump down for stuff, brother. You know, I'm sitting on this program wondering, I don't have a lot to contribute anymore. I feel like, you know, life has got to go on with me.
3: But we've been here before, and
2: have we been here before, Vanita? This has seemed to be a little bit more drastic than before to me.
3: Well, we've been here before, in my opinion, and at this inflection point in our history, we have to continue this fight because our work is just not finished. And so while we're outraged by this Supreme Court decision, there's so many things that we can still do at this point if we organize and if we mobilize. And we're seeing evidence of organizations. I think one of the callers stated that there are conversations occurring among hundreds of organizations across the nation to address this. And today, you may be aware of the All Roads Lead to Selma event that is taking place at this time. The purpose is to gather organizations from across the nation to memorialize and commemorate Bloody Sunday. They are convening initially at the Edmund Pettus Bridge as we speak to remember our ancestors whose blood and advocacy led to the Voting Rights Act of 1965. And then they're moving to a rally at the Capitol building in Montgomery. It's a starting point, and we understand that we've got to exercise a lot of different things, from protests to boycotts to exercising our economic $2 trillion economic power and political power as well. In response to the opinion, we need to learn the election laws in our states because they're all different. There are many arguments that can be made, legal arguments that can be made in response to this redistricting that we're seeing across the South. And it's happening, colleagues, because we are winning. We have an unprecedented number of representatives in the United States Congress, 62. And as a result of this Supreme Court case, we stand to lose potentially a third of the members of the Congressional Black Caucus. And so when we fight, we win. We've got to look at all of our options. We've got to be strategic. And I'm confident that we can win, again, if we come together, united, exercising the blueprint that has already been laid by our ancestors, which, of course, needs to be updated.
2: Vanita, I agree with you. I was a little bit pessimistic when I responded to you, and I apologize for that. But you're right. You're right. We need to. But it is kind of disappointing to watch our celebrities and our young African-Americans flaunt their wealth, it seems, in the face of all of this happening. They don't seem to have as much attention to it as we would desire. But you're right. You're right.
3: We've come too far to turn back now.
2: Agree.
3: And so I have been on almost nightly calls with organizations since this ruling to talk about, you know, how we respond. One of the efforts is being led by the Black Leadership Collective, which has a goal of registering 1 million voters. It's called 1 Million Black Voters Rising. And I've also placed a lot of different links in the chat of initiatives and programs that our callers can participate in as we're organizing nationally to address this rollback of our civil rights.
2: Yeah, I guess as a child of the 60s, coming up in the 60s and the 70s and seeing organizations coming forward and being visible, I'm disappointed in our elite section of our race and other people not coming up front, coming out, fighting against what's happening. That's all. I'm a little disappointed.
3: I'm equally as disappointed as you are, Attorney Grimes, and so disappointed in the legal community.
2: Yes, in the NBA.
3: Those law firms that right out of the gate just capitulated, and they are in the best position to speak out against these illegal and unconstitutional executive orders that have been issued by the administration.
2: I've seen too many people get shot, killed, bombed for this to be taking place, and we don't seem to have a reaction to it.
6: Right. Well, the other thing, too, is important is that, you know, certainly we should hold our leaders accountable, but all the listeners on the call, you know, you have the power to get involved with these organizations, whether it's your sorority, fraternity, NAACP. We always need committee chairmen. We need, you know, workers. I mean, you know, these organizations are only as effective as all their members. So, you know, as, you know, has been indicated, hey, the solution is us. Right. And we all have to roll our sleeves up and, you know, not say, hey, it's somebody else's responsibility, some, you know, leader, but all of us to work collectively, find a place where you can get involved and you can be impactful. Because these organizations were created in the aftermath of the last retrenchment period following of Reconstruction. All of our organizations were created during that time. So we just have to thunder back along the line, as we say in Phi Beta Sigma, and revitalize all these organizations and make sure they meet their true intention.
3: Everybody should do something. Everybody can do something, whether it's writing a check to the organizations that Attorney Primes mentioned, to going to the meetings from school board on up, to understanding and getting engaged and knowing about the judicial elections in your community, as they say, and it's absolutely true. All politics is local, so each of us have an independent obligation to, at this point, help to save our democracy.
1: Well, I'd like to thank each and every one of our guests for calling in. Also, shout out to Marlon's 35th anniversary. Congratulations, Marlon. 35 more years. Wonderful wife. Great kids. Just proud of you guys.
6: Thank you.
1: And then,
6: shout out to my wife, Kathy. Kathy Howard Primes, as well.
1: Yeah, the other thing, too, thank you, Attorney Banks, for your inspiring suggestion today. I'm like Milton, I've been a little bit disappointed in certain things, and I hope and pray that the message resonates that we're articulating today. And so also next week is Memorial Day weekend, so we won't be broadcasting until then. Everybody stay healthy and start thinking about ideas to vote in the fall election. Thank you, everyone.
2: Good day, everybody.
3: Have a great weekend, everyone.
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0: All right, good afternoon, everybody, and welcome to Unity in the Community. I'm your host, Pastor James Jackson. Good to have you with me on this afternoon. Rainy in the capital city in this May weather that we are having. Quite a few rainy days that we have had. Hopefully you are staying dry. All kinds of activities still taking place all around Indianapolis that you can avail yourself to for some personal enjoyment. And hopefully you will do that. Indianapolis is a great city to live in and some wonderful surrounding cities also. 317-480-1310, 317-480-1310. Again, that's 317-480-1310 is the number that you will need to call to be a part of the show on today. Open lines Saturday. I want to talk about what you want to talk about on this afternoon, and you can call us and we'll talk about it, and it's a good conversation. Also, please be sure to take your family to church on tomorrow. A lot of good churches in Indianapolis and surrounding counties. Take your family to church on tomorrow. It's good. It's great. Spiritual formation is needed. Let's have a word of prayer for our city. Father, we thank you for your grace and mercy. We thank you for your love and your kindness shown toward all of us at all times. We thank you for leading us, guiding us, and giving us strength to face each day. We thank you for this time of fellowship around the radio and all different parts of the city, on our app, on the internet. We thank you, Father, for being with us during this time, for your word said you are with us when we are gathered together, two or three of us gathering together. You're in the midst of us, and certainly we're more than two or three on this Saturday afternoon. And we thank you for all that will be said and done during this time of broadcasting. I ask your blessing on each and every household. I ask your blessing on our engineer, Shay, today, and that you continue to use her to help us to present what we have with excellence. Bless this station, Urban One. Bless, praise, Indy, AM 1310, 95.1 FM. Your word said we're to work for the peace of the city, and when the city has peace, we will all have peace. So I pray that we all would do something to work for the peace of Indianapolis. You've given all of us gifts at varying degrees. You've given us gifts, and so I pray that you would help us to use our gifts. Help us to be cognizant of the gifts that you've given us. There are some who perhaps are not using their gifts because they're not cognizant of what they are capable of doing. And I pray that there will be an aha moment for each and every person to know with crystal clarity what it is that you've gifted them to do. And that you would give us the spiritual, physical, and financial wherewithal to do all that needs to be done so that our city, Indianapolis, and the Metroplex area can have peace. Continue to bless May as we're halfway through it. We thank you for all that you have done for us up to this point in these first 5 months of 2026. And we ask that you would continue to bless as we move into the second half, as we get set closer to the second half of this year. And that you would bless us to have more, to do more, and to be more in the second half than in the first. In Jesus' name, amen. Again, thank you for joining us. Praise AM 1310, 95.1 FM. Also, we are streaming on my Facebook page, James William Jackson. Please be sure to follow me while you're there. Soon we're going to be broadcasting, transmitting over the Praise app, the Praise Indy app. Soon we've got some upgrades in the studio. I noticed when I came in, and Shay and I, we were talking about these wonderful upgrades here in the studio. Some high-tech equipment have been installed, the infrastructure, so that we will be able to broadcast on social media, and it's going to be amazing. It's already amazing. I'm doing it. James William Jackson on my Facebook page, also my YouTube and the Fervent Prayer Church page. We're streaming this, so we are on two radio frequencies, the Praise app and 3 streaming platforms. So we're reaching a lot of people. That is why when you call 317-480-1310, 317-480-1310, there are a lot of people going to be listening to what you have to say about what you are concerned about in the city of Indianapolis, the state of Indiana, and the United States of America. If you voted in the primaries, thank you. Your vote made a difference. Maybe your candidate didn't win, but that's okay. You were involved. All of that data is reviewed. All of that data is studied and looked at. And people who do that each and every day, they look at it, they scrutinize it, and they want to see who you voted for. How many people voted for this candidate versus this candidate over here? And so it all makes a difference. It all makes a difference. They're going to be asking the questions, well, why didn't more people vote for this candidate? And then they're going to investigate that to see why. So your vote makes a difference, even if your candidate does not win. That's the reason why it's important for all of us to stay engaged in the process. Some cities don't have primaries. Chicago used to have them. They eliminated them. I don't think they brought them back. But Indianapolis, at least, we still have primaries. I think in the state of Indiana, across the state, we still have primaries. And so you voted. And now we're going to be headed for the November elections in the fall. Stay engaged. Study the people who want to serve you, local, statewide, national. Find out more about them. There's a lot out there. You can go to their Facebook pages. You can go to their social media platforms. You can also find out how they voted on certain issues to determine whether or not you want to align yourself with that particular candidate. Very important. One website I like to use, and I think they still are active, voteyourvalues.org. It's called voteyourvalues.org. And you can study candidates all the way from the top level in Washington, D.C., all the way down. And you can find out how they voted on certain issues so that when you go to the polls, you're not just voting based on somebody's picture. Or, oh, I know that person. I saw them on television. But you are able to study how they think and how they vote and what's important to them and see if it's also important to you and thereafter vote. As far as the black vote is concerned, we have about 34 million, as I understand it, about 34 million registered voters, black voters across the nation, which represents about 14% of the electorate. But there are still many more black people who are not registered to vote. We have about upwards of 50 million people, black people living in the United States of America. And so we got to keep working. We don't have a lot of black folks who live in the state of Indiana, not like Texas and Florida and Georgia, and New York, California and Chicago and places like that, Atlanta and Houston. But we do have enough black people living in Indianapolis to make a difference when it comes time to vote. And we do. And we do. So I hope that you will continue to be involved in the process. Open line Saturday. I have a couple of things to share with you. If you don't call, I know you're listening. But if there's some things you want to talk about, now's the time to get on the phone, 317-480-1310. If you have questions about certain things, we'll try to answer that question. But we've got folk listening who could probably answer the question that you might have. And if not, then I want to talk about civil defense preparation and also hantavirus. We've heard a little bit about it, but, you know, I talk a lot about fitness and health, and I always tell you, you are your best healthcare provider. So we don't have to be afraid of viruses and things like that. We just need to make sure that we're taking care of ourselves so that if you do get infected with a bad virus, you can recover. All right. So going to go to the phones. We got Larry first up. Good afternoon, Larry. Welcome to the program.
1: Oh, just fine. Yourself, Pastor Jackson?
0: Good. Thank you.
1: Well, good. You know something? I'm going to get in the mayor's race later on.
0: Really?
1: But, you know, my main issue is the homeless problem we have here in this city.
0: Mm-hmm.
1: It should not exist, right? Because if you look, you got your computer on you. Just go to our constitution, on the Indiana State Constitution, on our institutions here within this state. It states in Section 3 of Article 9 that any county, without the aid of the legislature, so they can't use that as an excuse, can set up county farms, listen to the language, as an asylum for people who are old age or medical problems, that deserve the benevolence of our society here in this county. Now, that came all the way to us from 1851, right? So they knew this time period would come, but that's been blocked in every way, and our problem has been put at large so that the city of Indianapolis can't really quantify it. And, you know, I had another issue with Hanley. She's in the race now. But, you know, you just go to look at our legislative history. She was sent to the Senate to do one thing, to defund and destroy IPS. She was a liaison between IPS and Alicia Jackson to send the legislature over. You know, Jack Sandlin, Senator Sandlin.
0: Yeah, he died.
1: And Senator Freeman.
0: Yeah, Jack Sandlin, he was a good friend of mine.
1: He was a good friend of mine, too. But he told me they were going to destroy the IPS district. That's just what they done. And Erica Homley was a big part of that because she carried the mail to do that. I don't see how she can justify voting for mayor. I asked her, the whole legislative caucus, the black caucus here in the state of Indiana, have never pressured or asked Governor Brom to pardon 5-year-old misdemeanors and low-level felonies and get these people back in the workforce, make it so that they can get a place to stay without a bunch of garbage going on. She act like she didn't know what I was talking about. So, you know, we look at these people in the Black Caucus. They're doing nothing but bowing down and taking to the so-called migrants. They're taking a gun and sticking it in our face, taking our money and our property and giving it to them. That's all what right. They're doing, Pastor Jackson. I'm out here. I'm seeing it every day. The migrants are setting up their businesses. Right. They're, we're paying for it. When they take something from you, your property and your money, which is your property, and then you don't get any benefit, you're a slave. We're paying for them to come in here, take over the business scene. You see any black supermarkets? All these supermarkets they have. That's all being paid for because they have a consulate that they can meet the criterion to get them. We're setting back. When you go down to the heat place, it's all gone. Go to any pass out of food or anything at St. Vincent de Paul. It's all Hispanics in line first to get everything. So, you know, we're being made a fool of, and our public officials over at the State House. The Arabs are taking over our petroleum distribution. They bought Speedway gas stations. They're firing all the people that work there and bringing their slaves in. The state of Indiana is allowing them to do it. And the corporations, foreign corporations, I've got the statute books right here, should not be able to do that within the state of Indiana. They're letting them do it. But the Black Caucus is sitting back talking about GBT or whatever, talking about other garbage that they're talking about,
0: right,
1: and voting rights. Vote for what?
0: All right, Larry, we got to move on. Interesting. Interesting comments. Thank you, Larry, for your call and comment. Going to Bob. Bob, welcome to the program.
2: Hey, good afternoon, sir. Always a pleasure to talk to you. I agree with Larry on everything he said there, because Larry's right to the point. He has backup to support his words, and it's not just loose, empty words out there. But anyway, I listen to occasionally the weekly or afternoon show on the station during the week.
0: Mm-hmm.
2: You know what I'm talking about. It's on the afternoons.
0: Yeah, Community Connection.
2: Yeah. I listened to that, I think it was yesterday, the day before, and some of the callers on there, I don't know what to tell you. And one caller on there thinking that the taxpayers of Indianapolis and Marion County support the Indianapolis Motor Speedway. I don't think so, folks. That's a $1 billion operation over there. They don't need no tax money over there. I don't know where these people get this stuff. Anyway, another thing, the Circle City Classic, you know, they've seen some changes in the format of that here in recent days. I think you're aware of that. The host of that show, how can you be blaming President Trump for the demise of that?
0: We don't want to talk about folks who can't defend themselves. Oh.
2: Well, I'm just sharing the truth.
0: She's my colleague, too, so I can't let you talk.
2: I understand that, but, you know, some people need to be called out. Anyway, what Larry was saying, picking up on that, sir, is that here in Indianapolis, Marion County, there's an estimated 50,000 illegal aliens living here. They take up about 60% of the rental property, and plus the fact, this is something people don't want to touch because they probably don't know about it, but they're going to know about it now. The black and brown community here in Indianapolis, Marion County in particular, the biggest, let's say, enemy to them or threat are the illegal aliens, and I'll tell you why. Because they're in direct competition with them for low-level entry jobs and low-pay jobs. People need to wake up and realize that, but that's a fact. Now, anyway, you're talking about, a couple of years ago, you ran for mayor, and I know there's been a big controversy over what the Supreme Court did in Louisiana and this, that, whoever, whatever. First of all, the Supreme Court judges, they are appointed and nominated and appointed. They're not elected, folks. I don't know where people are getting that either. But anyway, let's go back to Obama's terms.
0: Used to be elected.
2: Well, they're not as we speak, okay?
0: Yeah, it was taken away.
2: Okay, anyway, and here's the thing. Most of the Supreme Court's decisions are a unanimous vote. Well, what's that tell you? If you're in an unanimous vote on most of your decisions, that says we're pretty on the level fair here. Now, getting back to the redistricting thing here, back when Obama was president, Eric Holder, I'm sure you remember that name.
0: Yeah.
2: Okay? He's still out there bouncing around. He started a redistricting committee thing during this to get this all going in different states. Donald Trump did not initiate all this redistricting stuff, but I'll close it out here. The thing about it is like what Larry said, people need to deal with reality 101. I mean, they got to quit depending on the government to take care of them. They need to be self-sufficient. And like I said a minute ago, the biggest threat for these low-level, low-pay entry jobs here in town to the black and brown community are the illegal aliens. Right. And I'll leave it at that, sir.
0: All right, Bob. Thank you for your call and comment. We got to take a quick break. We'll be back with more after this.

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9: 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Eat fruit and f***. 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

0: also on the show, the choir that's on fire, Mr. Buchanan and S.O.B. Get ready to shout the owls, Vincent Bohannon, S.O.B., Ricky Dillon, New G, and the Chicago Mass Choir!
1: Jesus promised he'll take care of me.
0: 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Ricky Dillon, New Generation, Vincent Bohannon, S.O.B., the Chicago Mass Choir, and Indy Mass Choir. 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
8: And the terms that they use are very hurtful.
9: Okay. Thank you. Thank you for your call and comment and insights. The term alien certainly is controversial. And, of course, that term is used because of the origination of its meaning, which is Latin, a Latin word, alienus, meaning belonging to another. And in the case of folks who belong to other countries, that term was used in the early 1900s. So thank you. Thank you for clarifying that they are people and they are loving people and some of them are not. But thank you for clarifying that. 317-480-1310, open line Saturday, going to Guy. Guy, welcome to the program and thanks for holding.
10: Good afternoon.
9: Good afternoon.
10: Just wanted to comment on your last caller. I think her name was Lara. I think she kind of...
9: Laura, yeah.
10: Yeah, she hit the ball out of the park with her comments. I think that so many times when you have points of view from people, they tend to gloss over different facts. And it was mentioned about Eric Holder and his plans to redistrict. But he wasn't talking about redistricting necessarily as has been done by the Trump administration. The Trump administration basically is talking about skirting the law, so to speak, in terms of the normally the redistricting that was done every 10 years after the census, using census figures. And the Trump administration is just disregarding that altogether. They're just, you know, they might end up redistricting every year. I don't know, trying to get a leg up, so to speak, in terms of their supporters. But I don't think it's going to work because I think so many people are disenchanted with what's going on that it's not going to matter about whether district lines are drawn. It's going to be probably an overwhelming defeat for the congressional candidates in the midterm elections that the Trump administration wants. But anyway, also, you know, the word alien that you mentioned, I think that we have to be careful with words that we use because I don't know if you probably didn't hear this morning, but there was an interesting program, Coast to Coast AM, that's early in the morning. I happened to hear this lady. This lady called in from, said she was driving out west with a friend late at night. She looked in the rear view mirror and there were three, they call them grays, which some people say they're outer space aliens that were driving a car behind her. Uh-huh. And then she said that all of a sudden that car got in front of them. She didn't know how that happened. But I guess my point is that there's a lot of strange things that are happening in the world, and I think that people have to be careful about the words they use when describing other people. So that was my point.
9: Yeah, good point. And as I said earlier, that word alien comes from a Latin word, which means belonging to another. So when it was originally used, it was not meant to demean anyone. They just use that term, illegal aliens, because that word meant to belong to another country. But I do agree that because of some, it's sensitive, very sensitive terminology. And there's nothing wrong with changing that. I do a lot of walking at Fort Bend, and there was a area called the Walnut Plantation. And they had a big thing out there and had Walnut Plantation. But I think... as more black folks started walking out of the park, eventually it disappeared and they don't call it that anymore. So that is good.
10: Yeah,
9: it's a lot of walnut trees there, but it was called Walnut Plantation and there was an explanation, but that's gone. So, yeah, I wouldn't disagree that we need to change that illegal aliens term and not use it. But thank you for your call and comment.
10: You're welcome.
9: All right. Going to Bobby. Thank you for holding, Bobby. Welcome to the program.
11: Hey, thank you, Pastor Jackson. I've been waiting almost a month to kind of say what I said, but like when Bob said that, you know, said about the jobs and stuff like that, if he ever said just plain jobs, maybe not affected people as much, but he said low-paying jobs, that was an insult. Then number two, when he was on about a month and a half ago, he was talking about that R word. I don't know why he just didn't say racism. Because he's not in our skin, so he don't know what we don't been through. Our ancestors, even some of us. He don't understand that we're the last ones to be hired and the first ones to be gone on these jobs that we try to hold on to. And then there's other things, you know, to go with that situation also. But really, really kind of ticked me off when you said racism. You know, I know there's some good Republicans out there. I'm not going to say they're not. There's good Democrats out there. But if you can remember, he went all the way back to President Carter. He went from Carter to Clinton to Obama and then to Biden and said how bad they was. But I caught on, he never did say nothing about the two Bushes. So, I mean, sometimes we need to think what we're saying. And that's all of my comment.
9: All right, Bobby, thank you for your call and comment. Much appreciated. And I think more people need to go to Detroit, Michigan. It's not too far away from Indianapolis. There is a Black History Museum there. I went in February because it's Black History Month. It's called the Charles H. Wright Museum of African American History. I may even sponsor a bus trip for our young people here in Indianapolis to go. It is one of the best Black history museums, I think, in America. And you probably don't hear much about it. There was not a lot of people there when I went, but it was amazing. I went to the new one in Washington, D.C. That one is amazing. In the bottom floor, the lower level, they start with the slave passage. And then by the time you get to the top level, all the affluent Black folks. And I think it's amazing how they thought through that. But the Charles H. Wright Museum of African American History, if you want to take a nice trip in Midtown Detroit, 315 East Warren Avenue, and experience something really, really nice. And it also, because I say Black people versus African American, and you all have heard me say on this show, I prefer Black people. But going to that museum in this past February helped me to understand African American in a different way. In the doctorate program, they talked about looking at things from different angles, triangulation, methods of research called triangulation. And to triangulate something is to look at it from different angles. And so when I saw that angle in Detroit, and those of you who live in Detroit, if you've never been there, you live close to Detroit, or if you're looking to take a nice trip this summer, Charles H. Wright Museum of African American History, they did an excellent job. And so much so that I'm thinking about contacting Miller Transportation, and maybe somebody will do it. Maybe you'll do it. And if you do it, that's great. But I'm thinking about doing that and sponsoring a bus trip. Get there in a day, leave early and come back, but it's worth it. Anyway. We've got some other folks want to try to get everybody that's on here. Reverend Phillips, thank you for holding. You're on the program.
12: Hey, thank you, Pastor Jackson.
9: You're welcome.
12: That museum you talk about in Detroit, I think if we all take a bus trip down there and see that museum, they'll get the whole idea.
9: Have you been?
12: Where we came from.
9: Have you been to that?
12: Yeah, it's real nice. Yeah. It's real nice.
9: And the
12: I got some family members live in Detroit.
9: Yeah, the acoustics Reverend Phillips.
12: Yeah.
9: The acoustics are really nice in the entryway, too. I had to start singing something. There weren't a lot of people there, but it's an amazing museum.
12: Yeah, it's a nice museum, and it bring out where our ancestors started.
9: Yeah. Well, my most powerful.
12: It's real nice.
9: One of the most powerful exhibits there is their depiction of the, and they recreated the slave ships and how they're life-size people packed into the hulls of those ships, and you can hear sounds. Yeah. They put sounds in there. It is really powerful.
12: Yeah, it's real nice, Pastor Jackson.
9: Yeah.
12: But I was listening what that senator was saying, and when he said brown people, well, some people have to understand, when people call us brown-skinned people, some people know that's a racial word to some people.
9: Mm-hmm.
12: Because, as we used to walk on the Far East Side, the 10-point coalition, and sometimes when we talking to other residents, how Lawrence police officers can attack people as our color. We could be sitting in the car chilling when we don't bother nobody.
9: Mm-hmm.
12: And how they can come up and start picking with us. Well, right. See, them kind of people right there, when they like to pick with people, sometimes they don't understand about the real meaning of the streets.
9: All right, Reverend Phillips, we got to move on. Thank you for your call and comment. All right, so we got to take a quick break. When we come back, we got Joyce and Emotep. We'll be back after this.

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0: before on the show, the choir that's on fire, Mr. Muhammad and S.O.B. 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
4: 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All right, y'all. We are out of time, but thank you for joining us here on AM 1310 and 95.1 FM. Be sure you get registered to vote if you're not registered to vote, and make sure you stay current on your registration if you move. You got to make sure that you make the change, because if you show up in the fall, let's say you move between now and Election Day, then you may not be eligible to cast your vote because your new driver's license will not match your current residence. And you want to make sure that there's nothing that will preclude you from casting your vote. And as I said earlier in the show, your vote counts. All of that data, every single vote, whether your candidate wins or not, all of that data is analyzed and scrutinized by the people who do this every single day when it comes to elections and voting. And so they know how many people voted for various candidates. They know their ethnicity, what side of town, a lot of times, even the level of income that the person might have. They can tell a lot from the information that they gather from you voting. So I never say my vote doesn't count, because it does. Even if the candidate that I want to win doesn't win, my vote counted, and yours does too. It's Saturday in the capital city and across America. Sunday, tomorrow, be sure to take your family to church. Until next time, from all of us here at Praise Indy, we like you, we love you, and you make us smile. Have a great Saturday.

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8: 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Every week, we bring you vibrant, practical insights on home buying, credit, lending, home buying workshops, elder care, home care services, and more. So whether you are looking for down payment assistance, senior care options, or just straight talk about wealth building, we are here to help you make that next step, whether it's home ownership or financial security. Before we get started with our guests, I need to share with you some upcoming home buyer workshops for March. So I want to make sure that you guys understand that we've got these home buyer classes going on. So awaken today, and I'm going to go ahead and read that schedule because this is for March. Now, one thing I want you to remember, and I'm going to say it again, attending just three classes, you will receive what we call a HUD certificate. That's a government certificate that can help you qualify for down payment assistance. So it's well worth. Now, it's not just going to be for March. Today I'm giving you March schedule, and then I'll just share with you April schedule. So let's get started on that. Okay, the workshop. Now, the kind of things that you're going to learn during this workshop will be protecting your investment, which obviously would be your home, understanding and developing a budget, credit counseling, fair housing. You also, again, understand credit, obtaining a mortgage, managing your money, HUD certification, we talked about that, and also sustaining home ownership is the key. So March the 9th, that's going to be this coming Monday, so from 6:30 to 7, Northwood Apartments, 8921 Compton Street. That's going to be from 6:30 to 7:30, Northwood Apartments, 8921 Compton Street. And you can always call me later to get the exact address. March the 10th, which will be Tuesday, 6 to 8:15 at the Julia Carson Center. And March the 16th, which will be the following Monday, it'll be at the Hickory Treatment Center, which is 2926. That's from 6:30 to 7:30. That'll be another classes. So classes are updated every month, but just wanted to give you that. And don't forget, you can receive that HUD certification. One of the other things is that's new, and this is going to be March the 25th, but it's first come, first serve, because there's only a certain amount of money that's going to go out to help, and it's called Lunch and Serve Homeowners Repair Revive Program. This comes out once a year from the Federal Home Loan Bank of Indianapolis. So it's March the 25th, 2026, of course, 11:30 to 1:30 p.m. Let me just kind of read this to you. It's part of a program to help with repairs that might be needed for people who, you know, have some issues. Could be a roof, plumbing issues, or what have you. So it's up to $15,000, and this is really important. No lien will be placed on your property, or will there need to be a repayment required. So who's eligible for this revive is for those income. It's going to be income driven. You have to own your own home and are entitled. You have to have a mortgage. Property taxes and homeowners insurance are paid current. So if you have a mortgage, let me just make that clear. You don't have to have a mortgage. But if you do have a mortgage, your property taxes and homeowners insurance have to be paid current. And you have to provide that there aren't anybody else in your house with different addresses. So, and you have not received any kind of a grant within the last 5 years. So, again, Lunch and Learn, put it on your calendar, March the 25th. Basically, it's at the Olivet Missionary Baptist Church, 4141 North High School Road. Didn't have my glasses on, Indianapolis, Indiana. So, again, it's Lunch and Learn. They'll give you packets to understand how the program works, but it is going to be first time, first serve. Please feel free to give me a call if you want to know a little bit more, 317-590-7348. But I certainly wanted to make sure I got that out of the way for you, okay? All righty then, so today we do have a special guest from Dynasty Title Company. We haven't talked much about title companies in a while and what they do. So if Maurice is on the line, please educate and tell us all about the title world. So everybody, let's welcome Maurice Scott from Dynasty Title Company, and he's going to talk about title work. All righty, young man.
5: Thank you so much.
8: Well, that's what we do, because this kind of information that we want to share with our listening audience is very, very, very important. So talk to us about who Maurice is, what is title work and why do we need it? And on your mark, get set, go, Maurice.
5: All right, thank you very much. My name is Maurice Scott, and for the past, I guess, 13 years now, I've been practicing law, and so I am an attorney. And, you know, my practice area is real estate. About 2016, that's where my focus started. I was working with the city of Indianapolis doing their title work. You know, when people had liens and their property went to tax sale, fighting that. And so within that world, I didn't like what was kind of going on in the city with the gentrification and the liens that were putting on people's properties, because, you know, that's how people gain generational wealth. And I saw people losing generational wealth and moving out of the neighborhoods that they've been in all their lives. And so, I left there and I started, you know, to focus my practice to help save people, you know, property. And that's kind of where it started. And so I was doing quiet title work and, you know, helping people access and gain access to properties with, you know, purchasing, whether it's residential or and/or commercial properties. And then, I met attorney Tamara Brown. She had her, she had a title company. And, you know, she used to say, "Hey, Maurice, I'm the only black-owned title company, you know, in the state. And, you know, you're good. You know, I want you to join me." And, and so I always kept that in the back of my mind. And in 2020, you know, that's when I, you know, attempted to open up my title company. But, of course, you know, that's when COVID hit and everything shut down.
8: Right.
5: And then, you know, a year ago, last year, January, I started the journey again to open up Dynasty Title. And so I officially got a thumbs up in November, and we've hit the ground running where we have had, you know, a couple closings and help people acquire property. And so what basically title insurance does is insurance. You know, and so it makes sure that there are no liens and nobody else has a claim or a stake to your property. I know a lot of times what
8: let's hold off for 1 minute, okay, because you're saying the magic word, and I really want you to take some time to talk about what liens really, really mean.
5: Okay. So a lien, you know, there could be a lot of different type of liens. So that's, it could be a judgment or somebody make an accusation against you, you know. So sometimes you may have someone who do work on your property and they may say, "Hey, you know, you owe me $2,000. You're like, "Hey, I paid you all your money. You know, where are you getting this from?" And sometimes they'll run down and put a mechanic's lien. And so, you know, liens, judgments, you know, or even, you know, deeds, you know, second mortgage, all of that runs with the property that, you know, that you have. It runs with the address, with the parcel. And so it's not going to leave unless you, you know, figure out a way to resolve it. And that's whether you pay it off or come up with some type of settlement agreement to take care of it, or you quiet title and you say, "Hey, you know, this property belongs to me. And if you have a claim, stake your claim. And if you don't, then, you know, the judge will sign it and say, you know, this is extinguished and this person is the rightful owner and the deed, the title is clear and it just belongs to this one person."
8: So, Maurice, how does that happen? And how does a person find out that there's maybe some liens on their property and they didn't know about it? Does it normally just happen when they get ready to sell a property, you know, or what? Because that quiet title, I know, can it actually be a big, big, big issue. So we do need somebody like you, and it sounds like it knows how to remedy that situation or the get it done, get it taken off the title, because that person could not move forward, correct?
5: Correct. So what you want to do, the first thing is you do a title report. And so you will contact a title company, preferably Dynasty Title, and say, hey, I need a title report because I want to see, whether there are any liens or judgments or anything that is against me or my property. And a lot of these things, you're supposed to receive notice. So a lot of these issues don't just come out of left field. You're supposed to be notified. And, you know, some things like such as mechanics liens, they have to be done within a certain amount of time. And if they're not done within a certain amount of time or pursuant to the statute, you know, it's extinguished. And so what you want to do, once you contact them, you'll get the title report and you would see, you know, what all is on the title, the deed. And so it'll show, you know, because sometimes you're not the only person who's on the deed. And so sometimes there is a family, where you could be four or five people. Sometimes, you know, and if there's multiple people, what I've seen, you know, somebody may have some tax issues where they have a warrant, a state warrant for taxes owed for the state of Indiana. Or, you know, somebody was evicted and the eviction could have been 10, 15 years ago. The apartment complex may not even exist anymore, but, you know, you'll find all type of judgments and you would just, you know, quiet title and, you know, you send them notice, let them know what you're doing. And I'll be honest, most of the time you don't hear anything back. I mean, you hear from some entities, but some people, you know, hiring an attorney is not worth going over a couple hundred dollars when you have to spend a couple thousand dollars to hire somebody for the case. So I would tell people, quiet titles. You know, sometimes people don't want to spend the money to do it, but it is well worth it because most of the time, a lot of times, people don't respond to the quiet title actions.
8: And probably they don't know about it a lot of times too, I would think. So when do we actually work with title work? So, of course, I'm a real estate professional. You're an attorney. You're real estate. We know all of that. So let's say, so I've sold a house. And at that time, I've sold a house, and we're going through the lending process. And the title company, like you, will have to get involved. So what are you doing as a title professional, let's say? What's the process when somebody is purchasing a home? Can you kind of and the title goes to? Who sends you the title information?
5: Okay, so once I get the purchase agreement from the realtor, you know, it's a lot of communication between, you know, both the listing agent, you know, and also the buyer's broker. Then also you have to there's communication with the mortgage company. So it's kind of like I describe myself as kind of like the quarterback. You know, there's a lot of moving pieces, and you want to make sure that, you know, everybody is doing what they're supposed to do. You know, as an agent, you may say, hey, you know, are we good to close? Like, wait, I need this document, and it may not be a document that you can give me, but it may be from the other brokers, that I need, or something from the mortgage company, or the mortgage company say, hey, I need this document. You know, the names are different, or, you know, how do we move forward? And so it's just a bunch of communication, making sure that everybody, all the documents are in place. And once all the documents in place, then you get that, good to close. And once you're ready to close, you know, everybody just comes to the table and signs the documents. And once the documents are signed, make sure that everything is recorded. Get the sales disclosures and the closing disclosure, and everything will be good to go.
8: So what would you say the actual reason for us to actually for the customers to be actually closing at a title company. So, you know, what's the good? I'm not going to say that there's bad, because it certainly wouldn't be the bad. But what's the main concern, big concern, and why we want to make sure we close at a title company? Who is that insuring?
5: Yeah, so, I mean, both parties can get insurance, you know, owners, sellers, and then there are also different type of insurance. You know, there may be an issue with an easement. You can get that. You know, there may be, you know, something with zoning. You can get title insurance for that. I mean, there's more than one type of insurance that title provides. I mean, it's more than residential. You know, so I know some people have commercial, and so you can get commercial insurance as well. And so what I tell people is, what I see a lot of times is somebody may sell a property to somebody they know, or, you know, you may not even know the person well, but you've done business with them before. And so everybody does these handshake deals. And then you say, hey, you know, and then a year or two down the road, when there's an issue, you say, hey, you know, I thought I could do this with my property, but I can't because it's not zoned correctly. And they were doing the same exact thing, and I'm trying to do the same exact thing, and I can't. And you say, well, you know, if you would have gotten a title report and, you know, did your due diligence, you would have seen that you can't do A, B, and C, because all of this would have came up on the title report. And so, you know, when you do a quick claim deed, it's basically you're accepting it. But when you have a special warranty deed, a general warranty deed, it is completely different. You know exactly what you're getting, and it is insured by the title company that, you know, X, Y, and Z can happen.
8: Okay.
5: And that nobody else has claim to the property.
8: That is just key, yeah, that nobody else has claim. Okay, I like that. And the part I also try to share with my customers when they're questioning the title company, that makes you responsible. You're making sure that when we close on that particular home, that you have researched everything. It's making sure that, like you said, a judgment or a lien, or they're getting clear, clean title. Is that what you're indicating here?
5: That's correct.
8: Great. Great. So real quickly, and I appreciate that. You know what? Something just crossed my mind, and I hope this listening audience, this doesn't sound not a nice thing to say, but I just was thinking, let's say you've got a parent or a situation where, unfortunately, we know that time frames, because of illness and what have you, they may not be around for a minute. So would it be a good idea to maybe, if they owned a home, to maybe check to see, make sure, so that nothing pops up after the passing, but that there's no liens on that particular home when they get ready to do whatever, whether it's, you know, probate or whatever it is. Would you say that's probably a good idea, maybe to kind of check ahead of time? And how would they do that, Maurice? Just to make sure that there's nothing outstanding on the house that nobody knew about.
5: Yes, I mean, I mean, you see that generally when people do probate, that they check title, and also there's a lot of communication with the family members, you know, to make sure that, you know, sometimes some people try and circumvent the process, say, hey, I'm the only heir. And then, you know, years later or months later, while you're in the process, you know, 10 other people will show up and say, hey, no, you know, you weren't the only person. Just because you were taking care of the property,
8: right,
5: does not make you the sole heir. I mean, stuff is statutory, and things have to be done the correct way. And so, you know, sometimes on the title reports, there may be family members who will show up, or say the estate of such and such may have an interest in the title. And so I will always tell people, you want to know what is on, you know, what liens or possible judgments or anything that's on the property, just because you don't want any surprises down the line.
8: Okay. I appreciate that. I'm going to let you go in just a minute, but especially with seniors, my heart is always with seniors. Of course, I'm a senior, but we're hearing so many horror stories, you know, with our seniors and how their title work might be mishandled or something of this nature. Or the first thing you hear sometimes is where, you know, the senior might want to add on whether it's a brother, sister, children, or what have you. And give us your advice on that, because, you know, once something is on a deed, you know, a name is on the deed, I don't do what you do. So kind of share with me the good, bad, and ugly, and what a person needs to be cautioned about adding people to the deed. Mm-hmm. On the title, because that puts it on the title. I'll use the word title. Yeah. Can you share that, please?
5: Yeah. Yes. So what I would say is, and something that I don't see a lot is, you know, families need to communicate. You know, everyone needs to know what's going to happen, because eventually we're not all, we can't live forever. We don't live forever. I mean, some people may wish they could, but I mean, that's not possible. And so, you know, everybody needs to have a plan in place. And so, you know, the first thing I would do is, you know, say, hey, you know, set up a trust or a will, you know, something that gives directives, you know, upon the passing. And so that way you really don't have to worry about, you know, what happens to the property, because there's already guidance on what happens to the property once you're deceased. Because if there's multiple people, let's say a brother or sister, you know, the parents die and then it goes to, you know, siblings. You know, there's always a sibling who says, I don't want anything to do with this. And there's always one sibling who, I'm the only one who take care of it. You know,
8: so I want
5: nobody,
8: it all.
5: nobody does anything except for me. You know, would you mind quit claiming? Or, you know, and that causes problems. And there's always one person who may not be involved, but, you know, they want to say, hey, you know, let's sell it. You know, maybe their financial situation is different, but if you have all of this spelled out initially, you know, these are things that, you know, you kind of don't have to worry about, you know. So if you do, like, or you could do a transfer upon death deed. And so, you know, if you're older and, you know, you have a, you know, a child, or, you know, you want to give it to a niece or a nephew or anybody, it doesn't matter, you can have that in place. And upon your death, they do an affidavit, and then it belongs to them. And so, because you've already recorded the transfer upon death deed, and so once they do the affidavit, the property belongs to them. So, I mean, there are several ways, and you don't have to go to probate, you know, once you do that, because you have that affidavit and that death deed that was done prior to your death. So there are several ways that they can, you know, do that to make sure that they know who's on it, you know, once they pass, or, you know, there's a succession. But, you know, they have to talk about it and, you know, not wait until, you know, they believe they have a few months in it.
8: Okay, and that's also something that you could handle that for them also, correct?
5: That's correct.
8: Okay, so real quick, and because I've got one more question for you, I swear it's just going to be one more. But real quick, mm-hmm. If you want to give out your number, please, how they can contact you. I'm sure they're going to have many questions. We normally do.
5: Yes, my number is 317-670-0043.
8: Okay, you want to repeat that real quick?
5: 617-670-0043.
8: Okay, here's my last question, and I know it, but I don't really remember exactly how to do it. But when somebody is purchasing a home, it's very important how they are on title, correct? So could you give the different ways when a person is purchasing a home, whether it's a he or she, or it doesn't matter. Can you just kind of share the different ways of being on title in case something happens, so how the other person would automatically get it or be whatever? You know what I'm saying. I don't want to bring up the words because tenants and tendency, those kind of things, because I'm not an expert at it. I am when I'm looking at it, but do your thing.
5: Okay. And so that's a great question. And so in Indiana, you have basically the tenants in common. So that's a co-ownership. That's when two or more people, have a

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1: You know, people have interest in it together, you know, 50-50. And so those are the different types of tenancy that they have in Indiana. And so, like I tell you, no matter what your interest is, I mean, I always tell people, you want to make sure that you have a directive in place, you know, because, you know, you can break up your tenancy. Like if you're not, if you're not happy with your tenancy, you can always file a partition case, to break up that tenancy. And, you know, that's statutory on how it goes as far as, you know, go to mediation, and then if mediation doesn't work, then, depending on, you know, sometimes how much somebody has spent, some courts look at that, do equitable distribution, and then some courts say, hey, nope, there's no equitable distribution, doesn't matter, you could put every dime in the property, you're going to split this 50-50 down the middle. And so, you know, there's no infinite right to the ownership, and partition is one way to break up a tenancy.
2: Well, thank you so much for this information. One more time, we're going to let you go, but give out your number again for any questions or concerns.
1: It is 317-670-0043.
2: Thank you so much, Mr. Scott. We certainly appreciate all your time, and you have a great afternoon, and I'm sure we're going to be getting back with you.
1: All right. Thank you so much for having me.
2: All righty. Have a great afternoon, okay. Even though it's wet.
1: It was
2: okay.
1: So beautiful. Yes, it was beautiful yesterday. I told the kids, like, yeah, we're going to wake up, go walking, exercise, and wake up to
2: the thunder. Yeah, so, well, I'll take that rather than the snow right about now. All righty, exactly. You have a great afternoon.
1: All right, you too. Bye.
2: Bye-bye. Okay, listening audience, so again, this is part of what we do on the Home and Finance Show. We try to expose and share anything and everything we can about what's happening in the community and what we should know and a lot of things that we do not know. But this title work thing and what appears on your property is very, very, very important. And you've got, anytime you think there might have a scam or you want something checked out about your title, what it shows on your property or what have you, you have Mr. Scott's number, name and number, and just give me a call and I'll be glad to help you. Okay, so let's talk a little bit with the time remaining. I want to really update you with the senior world, what's really happening with the seniors. And hopefully, everybody does remember that I do have the designation of a senior real estate specialist, okay? That means I accredited, you know, to work with you guys, with the wee seniors. So I love what I do. I'm a senior. I've gone through some different kind of personal situations that as a senior, things or decisions I've had to make and what have you. So, again, we just want to especially just always kind of get any kind of word out that we can so that more and more everybody understands, as a senior, your rights or just some of your decisions that you can make and what's out there for you. So, again, we talk about, you know, my being a senior real estate specialist. And so what does that really mean? So with this designation, listening audience, the senior real estate specialist, it shows that I'm uniquely qualified to assist seniors in housing, sales, and purchasers. So the mission of a senior real estate specialist is to help seniors and their families navigate the challenges that accompany a home sale. My designation is awarded only to realtors

only to people like me who have additional education on how to help seniors and their families with later in life real estate transactions. I'm very proud of that. I love this. I love doing this. So our designation, we're familiar with local community resources and services and have experience in drawing on the time frame that I've been in the business, senior specialists such as estate planners, CPAs, elder law attorneys. Just letting you know what that designation means, knowledge, experience, and compassion in dealing with senior issues, guiding you on housing alternatives, including those who might want to age in home. That's something that we can also talk about together. Experience with local senior options, and also elder law and support services. Definitely try no pressure approach type thing, because we understand working with seniors, we got to take some time to understand if you decide and when that if you're doing the selling process, making that more comfortable. I help market a home that needs of an older client. So, and just work with you as much as I can with emotional demands that a sale can make. Excuse me. So, again, I also interact with seniors, adult children, and caregivers, because at any time you're making these major, major, major decisions, it really does say, hey, wait a minute, I need to slow down or making sure I understand. So I wanted to also share with you, and look, trying to find my paperwork here. Okay. What's really great is that we have actually increased very, very much our equity, okay, the equity that we have in our home. So just think about that. COVID brought about a lot of stuff, good, bad, and the ugly, right? Well, the key is here is that a lot of seniors normally want to know, what kind of equity I have, and the equity is the difference between what your mortgage balance is, of course, and also what your home could possibly sell for. So that's basically something that we definitely, want you to be aware of. Okay, I believe the information that I had received. I'm just going off the top of my head, but in 2026, they're showing that we seniors are realizing at least about $150,000 in equity on our homes. And that's not cut and dried, but that's a lot of equity to be able to use to decide maybe make some major decisions on how you want to go from there, as far as, hey, do I downsize, do I age in home, are the things that I actually can use with my equity as far as, again, downsizing, aging, things of this nature. But the key is that the key is here is the fact that we actually have equity to be able to make some decisions, okay, a lot more. Now, one of the things I do want to bring up here is the fact that I will be more than happy to do what we call a marketing analysis. In other words, I don't mind at all if you give me a call and you just want to have some kind of an idea of what your home may have what kind of equity. Okay, so so it might be something that that you can work with, or just knowing what your house is worth. To be able to, what am I going to do? I mean, am I going to downsize? If I downsize, do I do this or this kind of financing? Just a little bit of everything that I can help you make those decisions, or you just know what you have to work with. And why don't you, why wouldn't we want to have some kind of an idea of what kind of decisions that we can actually make as far as going forward. Let me just kind of share with you, too, and you probably already know this, but some of the different properties that it seems like that we're kind of looking at, as everybody knows, probably the 55 and older, unfortunately, we do know that we don't have a lot of that in Indianapolis, Indiana, but patio homes, or what they called paired homes, okay?
So the paired homes means that your garages are paired or you know, just connected. So that doesn't automatically mean, a lot of times people think that that automatically means a condo, but no, it does not mean that you're a condo. These are actually single-family homes. They have all kind of names, okay? So whether you hear it as patio homes, things of this nature, it doesn't matter. They're just some different kind of options that you really definitely want to think about that. Again, and just maybe just downsizing just for a regular single-family home. Or it could either be, you know, people are still looking at possibly condos or just a smaller ranch, like we said that. Or you might decide on independent living communities. So most people are looking at no stairs, number one, maintenance-free, number two, and safety features, you know, especially if you're aging at home, like your walk-in showers, grab bars, and improved lighting. So certainly, we want to definitely kind of keeping that in mind. We also know how it's going to affect us as far as financially. You know, we've got some money to work with now, and so you'll be able to know, okay, will I be able to, obviously, you want to be able to move simpler, you know, and won't necessarily go up, you know, go up. But one of the things I want you to keep in mind, and that is do not forget builders, okay, because there are so many options with builders, mainly because of their incentives. But remember, you still need to be represented by a real estate professional that understands the building network. So we were talking about, of course, the types of homes. Some are building, and I'm going to have a couple of more builders on the guest show as a guest to talk about their 55 and older communities. We all know that kind of works with us. We like it, or we're okay. But so, again, we talked about the types. But when you are actually thinking about it, don't forget to call me, and I still will go ahead and do a free market analysis of your home, what it can actually be worth. I wanted to actually kind of go over some of the ways that we seniors seem to be using our equity, okay? So I'm going to leave one of them last, and that I know you always hear about the reverse mortgage, or they call it HECM. But, you know, a lot of people are still using conventional mortgages. In other words, you know, they'll take their equity, and when the other property that they're going to buy, they're going 15 years possibly, depending on what the monthly payment. Some people are in a situation, which is great, that they can actually cash out, use cash. Still, you can still buy homes by FHA or VA, and for veterans, of course, you do know that means it's no down payment, or they get into all kind of different situations, you know, whether it's a bridge loan or what have you. But what I also, I'm not going to, I'm going to just try to give you as much information as I can. I have somebody that you can actually talk to and help walk you through this. As far as how a reverse mortgage, and she gave me, I'm trying to find it, two examples, because it's always great to kind of have an idea of how does it work. Because, again, remember, now I'm not the professional, but what I ask our go-to for reverse mortgage, because people hear the good, bad, and the ugly, but so much of it is really good, and we as seniors can use this equity. So let me just kind of, I'm going to talk about, even though we talk about downsizing and what have you, but this could also be an aging at home, and I'm going to try to get this, both of them out, because I want you to hear this. I do not want you to be all that terribly concerned about how it works, but how is it something can benefit you. So here, real quick, here's going to be an example. So here's how to use a reverse mortgage if you want to stay in your current home. Mrs. Smith has lived in her home for 45 years. She's 75 and recently lost her husband. Since she doesn't get both,
since she doesn't get both security checks, her household income has gone down more than half. So quite frankly, she's struggling financially. She would love to be able to pay off her 30K mortgage. She still has a mortgage and is still paying that, but that takes most of her Social Security check. She also wants to get some money out of the replace the roof and do some other deferred maintenance and upgrades the house. Now, her is saying her house, this is an example, her house is worth $200K. At the age of 75, she would qualify for $80,000K with an FHA reverse mortgage before closing costs. So that would give her enough to pay off the $30,000 and maybe $44,000 left to address repairs and upgrades. So there's a couple of things that's going to be that she's going to be happy about. Number one, she won't have to be making any monthly payments as long as she's in the house. The loan is not due until she dies, moves, or sells. When she passes, her heirs will inherit the house and can sell it back to pay back the loan. She will have more monthly cash flow without a mortgage payment, right? I mean, because if you don't have a mortgage payment, then you've got something where you can kind of take care of, well, in this case, she's going to be taking care of her own homeowner's insurance and property tax. It is a government loan, so it is an FHA mortgage, which backs you. That's the key. It's a loan for people 62 of age or older. It would allow her to stay in her home more comfortably. She doesn't have to burden her children for any money. And the information and process is easy, so she can close it in 30 days. I know I've been talking really, really fast on this, but feel free to give me a call, and I'm going to tell you what I'm going to do right now. For those of you who are listening and might have some interest, I am actually going to give you the lender's information here that can actually help you, because she is licensed to sell here in Indianapolis and does a great job, and I appreciate her giving me these examples. So her name is Jeannie McGee. And her number is 404-388-1885. 404-388-1885. You guys, this plan is so great if you've got the equity to work with. And I'm going to tell you one more thing I'm going to share with you before I leave. And, tell you what, so many people miss this, and I have been blessed to be able to use this with some of my seniors. But this is how to use a reverse mortgage if you want to purchase a new home. Everybody seems to only hear or understand that reverse mortgage or this HELOC only works if you want to stay in your home. But this is such a great way to use that same money. If you were staying home, you would not, if you were staying in your existing home, you're not going to be making any payment. But how about if I'm buying a new home? Same thing. I don't have to make a payment. So I'm going to read this scenario to you, okay? So as this talks about how to use a reverse mortgage, if you want to purchase a new home. Ms. Johnson purchased the two-story home when she was in her 30s. She was raising four kids and needed a good school district, lots of bedrooms and bathrooms, along with a big backyard. She is now 65. All kids have left home on her own, and with her recent knee replacement, she's finding it difficult to climb the stairs to her bedroom. Sound familiar with this? So she's thought about the possibility of selling her home and buying another one. She contacts a real estate agent to see what her house is worth and what she might get from the sale. She is clear she can only buy in cash from what she has left from the sale, since she doesn't want to go into retirement with a required mortgage until she's, you know, until she's 95. She's just making that comment. I don't want to be paying something for 90, you know, since up until I'm 95. I'm sorry. So this is where the real estate agent lets her know that she can sell her home for, let's say, 210, and she's got 147 left. So once she pays off her $40,000 mortgage on the house, and, you know, just whatever she's netting,
So she finds out she's kind of disappointed that she can't buy what she's looking for $147 in cash. Well, you know, she's saying, well, this is expensive. I mean, this is not helping me any. So she thinks that she's going to have to stay in the big old house until her agent tells her about the reverse mortgage for purchase. Now, a lot of us don't know. A lot of people don't know that you can sell your current home and still buy another home by using this type of mortgage. So she thought, everybody thinks a reverse mortgage are only for the house that you're currently living in. So what can happen is she can use that $147,000 that she will get back from the sale of her current home as a one-time down payment. She can actually put that as the down payment. So the reverse mortgage provides the rest of the money to purchase, and she will actually be able to buy a home for $220,000, okay? So one of the things you want to keep in mind, and I'm just trying to, you know, help you understand, and again, I know it sounds kind of crazy, but it's exciting to me. It is so exciting to go into your new home for those who can qualify with enough equity, you know, to not have another mortgage payment. So she can buy a more expensive home. She'll bring a one-time down payment. And the reverse mortgage, the way it works, will lend the rest. She won't have to make any more monthly payments. As we know, she's responsible for the annual homeowner's insurance and property tax. Loan is not due until she dies. Works the same way as if a regular one on her existing home. And when she passes again, the heirs can sell it and pay back the loan. Or they can buy it if they want to. It's a non-recourse loan, which means that the kids don't have to pay out of their pocket if the loan is upside down at the time of her death. That's huge. Let me repeat that. If that house, when she passes, he or she passes, and let's say it's upside down, you know, she owes more because of the value or what have you. She doesn't have to do it. Nobody has to worry about it. She'll have more monthly cash flows without a mortgage payment, of course. And it's just going to be a smaller home, easier to maintain, no steps. It's an FHA mortgage. So it's a loan for people 62 years or older. And, again, just back to the same situation where another person example was that they weren't leaving the home. They were staying home and kids didn't have to help. So, again, there's a lot of information that we can sell, but I really, really, really wanted to get this out before the end of me talking about the downsizing and just so many different ways and opportunities and the equity we have. The equity we now have in our homes because of the appreciation. And one of the things that caused this appreciation wasn't just COVID, but we have still had a pretty low inventory for several years. So obviously, you know, there were more buyers than there are sellers. Pretty much it's almost kind of the same way, but it's maybe 50-50. Every situation is different, so please don't ever hold me to that. But negotiation is always the key. But, you know, again, because of the appreciation that we have had, oh, man, I mean, it's good news for you. And we seniors, you deserve to be able to know what your house is worth, know if push comes to shove, is there something else you can do. And again, not everybody will be able to do it, but you need to find out how you possibly can. So, again, I'm going to give you Jeannie's number, 404-388-1885. Reverse mortgages, they can keep you in your house or they can help you with the new house. 404-388-1885. So I really, really, really appreciate you taking the time to hear us and hear the guests this afternoon. I'm hoping all of that does help you with this home and finance straight talk that we try to make sure that we can give to you so that, you know, we know what's going on. We know what's going on in our community. We've got so much going on in the world. We need to also know what can happen good for us. So, again, my name is Janice Bradley. 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
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And you might want to look into that with a lender. You can give me a call and I can tell you about that. But there is some, I would say great possibilities that if relatives are selling the home, that they can use that money to even help you with the person is buying with down a payment and be giving you some extra equity. So there's so many things that going on in the real estate world. Please feel free to give me a call, 317-590-7348. And remember, I am offering a free market analysis of what your home may be worth. And you don't have to be a senior. All right, blessings to you. Have a wonderful, wonderful weekend. And until the next time, bye-bye.

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What are you trying to say, Yolanda? 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This battle ain't yours. It's the Lord's. Think about it. And then start shouting.

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1: Hallelujah. Hallelujah. Let's just take it back a little bit. One, two, three, say. You might as well go ahead and get your dance on.

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I've

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0: That, of course, is the sound of the Georgia Mass Choir and Jesus is a Rock coming up. Pastor Mike Jr. Also, how about the sound of Jonathan McReynolds? They're on the way on Praise Indy.
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0: Better make room. That's Jonathan McReynolds on a Praise Party Saturday. It's a rainy day, but that's okay. We've got the music that will get you through whatever the weather tells you is going on. How about Reverend Timothy Wright and Trouble Don't Last Always? Amen. Also, Fred Jerkins and Bishop Paul S. Morton. And I believe on a Praise Party Saturday, Praise AM 1310, 95.1 FM, Indy's Inspiration Station.
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0: try to fight the battle yourself, but stand still and look up. God is going to show up.
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0: He's standing right by.

Saturday Praise Party. Tony Amon with you until 6 o'clock. How about we give you Ja'Kalen Carr? She's coming up. And also Mary Mary and In the Morning. But right now, here's Group Fire and I Can Count on You on Praise Indy. You can

0: Mary, Mary, and in the morning, Maverick City and Kirk Franklin, Andre Crouch coming up, along with Tasha Cobbs-Leonard and John Legend and Church, all on the way on Praise Indy.
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5: My heart is always longed for something more. I search the stars to knock on heaven's door. Creation groans for God to be revealed. 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

0: also on the show, the choir that's on fire, Mr. Buchanan and S.O.B. 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
1: Jesus promised he'll take care of me.
0: 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Ricky Dillon, New Generation, Vincent Bohannon, S.O.B., the Chicago Mass Choir, and Indy Mass Choir. 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

0: Hezekiah Walker and Second Chance. I want to invite you to join me Monday through Friday in the 11 o'clock hour to 1 o'clock for the praise break. You know, folks always go, you ain't going your lunch break. I'm going to go on my praise break because I need my spirit nourished. And that's exactly what we give you Monday through Friday. Coming up, Charles Jenkins and the Fellowship Choir. Also, Tamela Mann and Sincere on the way on Praise Indy.
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0: Marvin Sapp and Created. Coming up, Red Brown Clock and I See Good. Fred Hammond and The Church Room and Love Never Fails. And also Richard Smallwood and Center of My Joy on Praise Indy.
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0: also on the show, the choir that's on fire, Mr. Buchanan and S.O.B. Get ready to shout the owls, Vincent Bohannon, S.O.B., Ricky Dillon, New G, and the Chicago Mass Choir!
1: Jesus promised he'll take care of me.
0: Plus, get the clues early that night for the opening number, a 45-member indie all-star choir directed by five of Indy's hottest choir directors together! Ricky Dillon, New Generation, Vincent Bohannon, S.O.B., the Chicago Mass Choir, and Indy Mass Choir. You get four choirs for just $59. Tickets available at the Clues Hall box office Wednesday through Friday or at King Ribs. 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

0: Richard Smallwood and Center of My Joy. Yolanda Adams on the way in Blessings. And also For My Good, Todd Galbraith coming up on Praise Indy.
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0: 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What the enemy meant for evil, God turned it around for my good. Oh, I like it. It is Todd Galbraith. Coming up, Kirk Franklin and the family. Also, we give you C.C. 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
1: 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Hey!

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0: Hey!
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0: 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God bless you. Oh, yeah. 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

0: Whitney Houston and I Look to You. How about Jacqueline Carr and My Portion coming up? Also, Hezekiah Walker, Clean Inside, and James Greer and Company, Do It Again. All on the way on Praise Indy.
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0: James Greer and Company and Do It Again. Jonathan Nelson coming up, Zach Williams, and also Sounds of Blackness all on the way on a Praise Party Saturday on Praise Indy.
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You are our King, and you are our Redeemer. 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

0: 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Ty Trippett and New coming up, and also coming up, my brother Patrick Cole next, right here on Praise AM 1310, 95.1 FM, Indy's Inspiration Station. God willing, I'll see you back here on Monday. Bye-bye.
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0: Praise AM 1310 95.1 FM, Indy's Inspiration Station. Good evening and praise the Lord to your brother Patrick Cole with you here for another edition of Saturday Night Live Gospel Until 10. Wow, let me tell you something. First of all, that was Sincere's latest entitled After Tonight. Coming in today, I saw a lot of disappointed people leaving the track. My goodness, it was just real gloomy. Weather was bad. Looks like the sun has come out a little bit, but I'm going to give you a little bit of inspiration through some good gospel music today, through some great news on our website. So keep it right here on Brother Patrick Cole's Saturday Night Live Gospel right here on Praise AM 1310, 95.1 FM, Indy's Inspiration Station.
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I believe he wrote that right after the pandemic. Glad to be with you here on tonight, Saturday Night Live Gospel Until 10 on this wonderful Saturday evening. At least it's turned out to be. A lot of disappointed people I saw coming in here because of the weather and because of qualifications and all that. But here's some good news for you. Luxury meets legacy on One Voyage 2026. Don't miss nonstop entertainment, Nassau Festival with ship church performances from Jonathan McReynolds, Jacqueline Carr, and Pastor Mike Jr., plus more, and the beach club party in

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If Rance Adams here, he say, I need you to work it out. Work it out. Just wave your hand.

0: 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Zacardi Cortez, a singing brother, singing, "Work It Out For Me." He likes that part. Yeah. Sounded mighty good on this Saturday evening. Many disappointed fans at the racetrack. But tomorrow, hey, y'all, tomorrow the weather's supposed to be very nice. A lot warmer, a lot sunnier. So, keep your head up. In the meantime, I got some gospel music to cheer you up. We've got Angel Taylor coming up for you and more. Plus, I've got some interesting information coming up on our website in the next hour about Bishop Paul Sylvester Morton, so you won't want to miss that, as well as tonight's Saturday Night Live Gospel Song of the Evening. So make sure you keep it right here. I'm with you till 10. 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

0: 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The choir master himself, and he is coming to the city of Indianapolis in 2 weeks. 2 weeks and 1 day to be exact. Ricky doing a new G. When I think you don't want to miss this one, y'all. Chicago Mass Choir is coming. Victor Bohannon and SOV. If you're not familiar with them, they were last week's Saturday Night Live Gospel Song in the Evening. You need to check them out. They are going to bless Indianapolis, I promise you. If you want to get your tickets, you can get them at djgino.net or the Clues Hall box office or King Ribs. All right. Later on this hour, we've got great news about Bishop Paul Morton, who has another honor. 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Fields, Saturday Night Live Gospel. Unless this computer wants to have its mind of its own, I apologize for all that that went on. 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

0: also on the show, the choir that's on fire, Mr. Buchanan and S.O.B. Get ready to shout the owls, Vincent Bohannon, S.O.B., Ricky Dillon, New G, and the Chicago Mass Choir!
1: Jesus promised he'll take care of me.
0: Plus, get the clues early that night for the opening number, a 45-member indie all-star choir directed by five of Indy's hottest choir directors together! Ricky Dillon, New Generation, Vincent Bohannon, S.O.B., the Chicago Mass Choir, and Indy Mass Choir. You get four choirs for just $59. 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

0: 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We got more gospel coming up from Erica Campbell, John P. Key, and the late Reverend Milton Brunson's Thompson Community Singers. And don't forget, we've got news about the latest honor for Bishop Paul S. Morton. So stick and stay. I'm Brother Patrick Cole, Saturday Night Live Gospel, right here on Praise AM 1310, 95.1 FM, Indy's Inspiration Station.
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0: 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It's the late great Reverend Milton Brunson and the Thompson Community Choir. 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Next hour is the Saturday Night Live Gospel Song of the Evening, so keep it right here. 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